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0: back.
1: You're home for Anna and Raven in the morning, 93.5 The Bubble. I've called him the upstairs hamster, the guy who lives above me for years on the show, because he's just one of those neighbors, right? We've all had one, but he's just like next level. He's the Pro Max version of an annoying.

0: neighbor. Okay. And he recently sent me a voice note when I was home, 2 o'clock on like a Saturday, by the way. He could just knock on my door.
1: Sure, yeah.
0: Here's just a little clip. I did change his voice with AI to protect his identity, even though I didn't want to. But just listen to this.
2: Hey, Eric. I'm sending you a voice note because this doesn't require a phone call. Or I think a text message would lose tone. And I think that if you hear my tone, that you'll hear that I'd be like, don't give a f-.
0: So that's how it starts. This is a 2-minute and 20-second voice note.
1: That's already too much.
3: Okay.
0: I'll play the full thing and we'll talk about the situation of why my neighbor decided that a voice note to set the tone.
1: Dude, like the Alvin and the Chipmunks is wild.
0: He's a litigious guy. I know that if he heard me play it, that'd be another thing.
1: So. No, I'm just saying what you chose.
0: Yeah, well, I mean, his real voice is actually better, but I just went with that. All right, talking about my upstairs hamster neighbor next.

0: 93.5 The Bubble.
1: I call him the upstairs hamster because when we were doing the show from my apartment back in the day, he would patter around his little cage of an apartment above me. And Jordan can attest to this. This neighbor that I have.
2: Yeah, it's like a Seinfeld episode. Yeah.
1: Literally, one of those characters. And for the last year, he's been splitting his time in Canada, so I haven't had to deal with him a lot.
0: Okay, Canada.
1: But he just not only let me know he was moving back, but also decided to give me an update on an issue he has via voice note. This is a 2-minute and 20-second voice note.
3: Hey, Eric. I noticed that there was, like, a weird white bump on my bumper. I don't know what happened. I don't care. Like, truly do not care. I rubbed it and most of it went away. There is, like, you know, the tiny, tiny little thing. Like, my honest opinion is I drive a box in the city and it doesn't matter. So, like, really don't give a but regardless, please be careful.
1: So he's accusing me of bumping his car. Mind you, I don't drive a white car.
2: I was going to say, one, you don't drive a white car, but also it's not like he's accusing you. He's like leading up to accusing you.
1: Yeah. Well, wait for it. So he opens with that, but then he continues the real reason that he wanted to send me a voice note. Again, so I would know his tone, not a text message.
3: Sure. And the other thing is the way that you're parked right now is really hard for me to give him now. Like, if like that. An 8-point turn, and even with my tiny car, so I would appreciate if you were just a little bit more mindful about it.
1: When he sent this, I was parked perfectly within my spot. He had more than enough room to get in and out. The issue is he doesn't park in his spot, so it makes it harder for him. Whatever. I get it. It could be a little tight. Feel like he could have gone about it different. But then when you think, like, okay, you got your point across, no, it keeps going.
3: If it's super small and I sound like such a little Karen when I say this, so I'm sorry for saying it and all.
1: 2 minutes and 20 seconds on a voice note to let me know, A, that he saw a ding on his car that he accused me of.
2: Sure.
1: Which I don't drive a white car.
2: Right.
1: But also then goes on to just over-explain when he could have just been like, hey, do you mind moving the car over a little bit?
2: Right.
1: Yeah. I have never complained to this guy, even though he is so loud. He screams across his apartment.
2: He's a very loud guy. I will say that. Yeah.
1: I have a laundry list of things that he could do to be more

0: considerate.
1: Sorry for listening to me for 2 minutes.
2: I think it's funny that he didn't just straight up ask, like, hey, could you scoot your car over a little bit?
0: Totally fine, right?
3: Literally text. Yeah. Hey.
0: It was a stream of consciousness. And I benefit of the doubt, I understand, like, okay, you didn't want it to sound too annoying or harsh, but like you spent 2.5 minutes to send me a voice note.
2: And I gotta imagine that was like take three.
0: Oh my God.
2: You know.
0: My question is, I want to now raise a few issues with him. Very kindly, I'm not trying to be too much of what he is doing right now, but like he screams across his unit. And now that he's gonna be home more, I need him to be more mindful, is his word. That his kitchen is right above my bedroom and that he's loud and there's just like,
2: are you gonna hit him up?
0: It took everything in me not to say something then and there. Because I'm sure. Like, then it just seems very tit for tat.
3: Yeah.
0: But
3: uh-huh.
0: I'm going to wait it out a few weeks and then be like, hey, I'd appreciate if you also could be a little more mindful. Yeah. Should I send him a voice note?
3: Yeah.
0: Okay. All right.
2: Hey, I don't think you should.
0: I almost said his name on the air. Hey, hamster.
3: I think you should. I think you should be like, hey, since this is how we communicate now.
2: Damn.
0: This is our love
2: is
0: language.
2: How we communicate now is wild.
0: My upstairs neighbor sent me a 2.5 minute voice note to basically accuse me of hitting his car, which I didn't. And then also just parking a little too close for comfort, even though I'm well within my parking spot.
2: Sure.
0: What would you do? XYZ content on Instagram.

0: Anna and Raven in the morning and your space to pop in and feel good all day. 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Netflix is kind of mad that they shot themselves in the foot, setting the whole like expectation with releasing an entire season at once.
1: Netflix started the whole binge watching culture, and now that their competitors are really YouTube, Reels, TikTok, binging is kind of dying out, especially with nobody really putting out full seasons anymore. We're going episode to episode.
0: Apple,
1: again.
0: Hulu, everyone else is doing 1 week at a time, which I hate because I forget the plot if I don't watch back to back episodes.
1: Okay,
0: I understand. From a business model, they're doing it to keep you to continue to subscribe. But yeah, I could also see from like Netflix's standpoint where they're like, but we put out an entire season. Now you're switching to Instagram? What's going on, man?
2: It's too microwave. I like it. I get it.
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1: More About Nothing is on the way on XYZ with Eric Zachary. It's Jordan's chance to pretend to be a professor, an intellect, a researcher.
2: All those things, yeah.
1: All of the smart boy stuff.
2: Yep, that's right.
1: Just things that you wouldn't otherwise know. Fun facts.
2: Yes.
1: And today we're learning about cement land.
2: Yes, this 54-acre unfinished public art exhibit just outside of St. Louis, Missouri.
1: They need something.
2: Yeah. Oh, this is a crazy story, dude. There's murder involved. Oh. There's a whole mystery. Yeah, okay. Yeah. Mm-hmm.
1: But before we learn about the intricacies of St. Louis and its tourism, a little fun fact, a little bonus fact for you.
2: There are exactly 119 ridges on a quarter. Those are things called coins that cost 25 cents. Mm-hmm. Yeah, the ridges on the sides, there's 119 of them. We used to do that on coins so that if people started to melt them down, you would know and you could be like, oh, that's a fake, fake currency. So that's why ridges are on quarters, dimes, things
1: got
2: like
1: it.
2: That.
1: Yeah. I don't use them. But
2: I haven't touched a quarter in a while either.
1: I've heard of them.
2: Yeah.
1: More About Nothing, learning about cement land just outside St. Louis next.

0: You're home for Anna and Raven in the morning. 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
1: More about nothing on XYZ with Eric Zachary. It's all brought to you by Chick-fil-A. Let's learn about Cementland.
2: Yes.
3: I'm intrigued.
4: Like Disneyland for cement?
2: Essentially, yeah. That's a very layperson term to put it. But in the 2000s, there was this local sculptor and just all around like great artist named Bob Casilli. And he started something called City Museum. He took an old shoe factory and basically made a museum of St. Louis out of like just like landfills and old like bulldozers, things that people like just weren't using anymore. And then he started his brainchild called Cementland, which was just outside of City Museum. And it was like he just started building like a amusement park with cement and like with old trucks and sculptures that he made out of like metal scraps and things. So he works on this thing for like 4 years. Mm-hmm. And then out of nowhere, he's found dead in Cementland.
4: Oh.
2: And everybody's like, oh my God, what happened to him?
4: Was he like buried in cement or?
2: No. So there was this report that a bulldozer fell on him while he was constructing more of Cementland. So
4: everybody was doing this by himself?
2: To some degree, but also like, you know, it was a big part of the city at the time. This is only 2011,
4: St. Louis decided somewhere along the lines, like, we don't got a lot going for us anymore. So look, let's build an arch. Let's have a zoo.
2: Dude, the arch scares me. Total sidebar.
3: The arch is freaky.
2: Yeah, totally.
4: Like, just the weirdest things. They're like, Central America, let's get people here.
2: Yeah.
4: Cementland, that's next.
2: So they do a second autopsy and they find out, like, all of his ribs were crushed, and they were like, there's no way that could have happened in the bulldozing accident that they claimed he was originally in. So everybody's like, somebody did something to him. This was staged. Did it have to do with Cementland? And then ever since his passing, it's just been this unfinished kind of ghost town.
4: Like a

0: of a like amusement park. So it still sits there today. You can go, you know,
1: what do you do there? You just,
0: because it was on 54 acres, yeah. You could spend hours just in all the little different exhibits that he built.
1: That sounds great. Just hot cement in the summer. Yeah, right? Just walking around in awe.
2: It's like a sculpture garden.
0: Yeah, it is. Yeah. It's like a huge sculpture garden, but like, you know, there's bridges that connect from like parts of the old factory to another that weren't essentially there. Mm. He just built up. So, I mean, if you like to, you know, go on an interesting walk or do a little spelunking.
1: I have a theory.
0: What's up?
1: I think Big Asphalt took him out.
0: Oh, you like, think
1: use our product.
0: Corporate asphalt?
1: Yeah.
0: Like,
1: we don't want none of that cement here.
0: Yeah.
1: Audrey didn't find that amusing at all. She's like, protect the art community.
0: No, seriously, protect the art community. Yeah. Who knows what happened to this guy, but like big, you know, if you know sort of mystery
1: that or
0: there.
1: Like the Arch Preservation Society was like, we can't lose what little tourism we have.
0: We're on to you, Missouri.
1: No one wants to ride the special elevator anymore. More about nothing. Cementland just outside of St. Louis.
0: Yep.
1: XYZ with Eric Zachary. More about nothing. All brought to you by Chick-fil-A.

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1: Audrey is all dressed up today because she's buying a home today.
2: Yes.
1: On YouTube, at least. We own a production company, Jordan and I, and one of the projects we work with a group out of New York. And we're doing like a lot of real estate apartment videos on YouTube.
2: Yes.
1: Shocking with reality TV. Some of that stuff is staged. And our buyer fell through. So we're like, Audrey, you're almost 25. You have enough money to buy a home.
2: I am could be a homeowner.
1: Let's work on that before
3: so
1: we go
3: confident.
1: Shoot today.
3: Yeah.
1: Yeah, she dressed up like in her best, like I'm shopping for home clothes today.
2: I have a little button down on.
1: You do? You look so professional.
2: Thank you.
1: Do you know what an escrow is?
2: Nope.
1: Okay. Solid start. Down payment for a home. Let's call it a $300,000 home or apartment. Best guess.
2: Isn't it like $30,000?
1: 10%. Yeah.
2: I mean,
1: it depends on how good your credit is.
2: I knew that.
1: Okay. I've looked into it.
2: I would like to be a homeowner someday.
1: If you walk into a place today to look at, like, what's going to be your first question?

0: Like, what are you looking for in a home?
1: Vibes.
2: Yes. One of the pinnacles.
0: I was thinking like
2: home.
0: 3-bedroom, 2-bathroom.
1: Yeah, I like old things.
2: Okay.
0: Okay.
2: You gotta slap the wall and be like, what are the bones on this thing looking
1: yeah,
2: like?
1: Yeah,
0: puts
1: yeah,
0: her hand
1: yeah.
0: Through the
1: lots of lights.
0: Okay.
2: Okay. Now lots of light. Now we're getting there.
0: Cute.
2: Okay. That was kind of like vibes.
1: Yeah. Bigger.
2: Bigger. Oh, you want some space.
1: Like a little.
2: Okay.
1: Doesn't need to be huge.
0: Okay. All right. We'll work on it. Audrey's buying a home on YouTube, kind of, today.

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1: Your tech tidbit on XYZ with Eric Zachary, all brought to you by Eggland's Best. Today's technology news is a very interesting article that Jordan found.
2: Yeah, so Siri is now breaking into like the fully like AI customizable space. You know, obviously Apple was going to jump in the conversation with Gemini and ChatGPT, Claude being out there. Mm-hmm. They want to take Siri from basically like the voice activated like helper. Mm-hmm. For lack
1: Hello.
2: Of terms.
1: How may I help you?
2: Exactly.
1: Today?
2: Yeah. Now you can, you know, as they start to fully integrate AI into her with the new iOS 27 update, mm-hmm. you can now control her pacing of speech and more creepily her expressivity.
1: Okay.
2: So it's interesting, like on a sliding, yeah, like her tone, but like, you know, if you want her to be more friendly or like a little bit kind of, I don't want to say sarcastic, but.
1: So Apple's big update is just the classic, a man telling a woman to smile more.
2: Whoa.
1: That's what it sounds like to me. Like hey, Siri, could you be a little happier?
2: Yeah, no, I mean,
1: gross.
2: Depending, it's not necessarily like happier. Mm-hmm. It's like, you know, when that you always get like, if you're getting directions in maps and you got to hit a rerouting, the expressivity will definitely be like, rerouting.
1: Yeah,
2: it's a little more condescending, so you feel bad. But this is just the beginning of their AI rollout and integration mm-hmm. within the iOS system. So
1: don't love it.
2: Yeah, could be a little weird if you really love Joaquin Phoenix and her. You know, that's gonna be more of a documentary than it is a fiction.
1: Do you use Siri, Audrey? Because you're just very anti AI. But do you consider Siri AI?
3: I do. I don't use Siri either because I feel like I never even set it up on my phone. Like
1: I can't. Speak to text?
3: No.
1: Ever?
3: No.
1: Do you use anything AI at all?
3: I really like.
2: She really
3: kinda
2: doesn't.
3: Don't no. Like
1: analog.
2: Yeah.
3: I don't know. It's partially. It's just that I never like started using it, so I feel like that's.
1: It's just you're not dependent or needing it or anything.
3: I just don't.
1: Do
3: I'm
1: you
3: not
1: spell
3: like.
1: Spell check.
3: Well, yeah, I suppose.
1: Okay, I'm just trying to find the line here. It's fine. It's XYZ with Eric Zachary.
2: She's totally independent of your technology.
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You've answered 42 emails, made 3 decisions no one else wanted to make, and said, that's fine, when it wasn't. 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

0: 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Check. Tilly Norwood is making her acting debut, and that's a big deal because Tilly Norwood does not exist. She is AI. This was a huge story last year. This production house was like, we want her to be the first like professional actor in movies.
1: Right.
2: Yeah.
0: And not
1: everybody
0: a lot of studios.
1: Was like, absolutely not.
0: On that.
3: Yeah.
0: Yeah.
3: Nobody
0: so
3: liked
0: now
3: it.
0: They're self-producing her story, I guess.
1: Yeah.
3: Yes. They've got a film coming out called Misaligned, and it is basically the ideals of what happens when an AI character like Tilly Norwood tries to break out of her safeguards and lives on the wild side or the dark web, as okay. she would put it.
0: I hate it.
3: Yeah.
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1: Jordan turned 35 a couple days ago.
2: Yes, I did.
1: And Jordan and I are known in our friendship for getting each other absurd gifts, useful gifts, interesting gifts.
2: Yep.
1: They ranged quite a bit. One year, he got me a flamethrower.
2: Yes, I did.
1: Which I still don't think I've ever used.
2: You should.
1: You know how hard it is to get the propane tanks for that?
2: I think you just haven't tried.
1: This year, I was like, you know, what could Jordan use? We travel a lot for the show and for our company lately. He's been preaching bidets.
2: Yes.
1: And,
2: everybody should have a bidet.
1: The cleanliness of his nether regions without having to be too reliant on toilet paper. So I was like, I bet they make portable bidets. Sure enough. The bidet buddy, the CubeJet bidet buddy.
2: Bidet buddy.
1: We really need a sponsorship. So I got him one and we had him test it live on the air. It's not as gross as you think. We'll play it next. Hang on.

0: shape of you.
1: You're home for Anna and Raven in the morning. It's 93.5 The Bubble.
2: For Jordan's 35th birthday, I wanted something practical, something funny, but something that he could use.
3: Thank you,
2: as
3: sir.
2: As you grow into your elder years.
3: Thank you.
2: And I decided, you know, you always talk to everyone, literally anyone you meet, about the importance of a bidet.
3: Everyone should have it.
2: If you don't know what it is, it squirts water into your nether regions. So
3: just
2: that,
3: Google it.
2: Yeah, you can...
1: Just say butt.
2: I don't like butt.
1: Just
2: I don't like
1: say
2: poop.
1: Butt.
2: I don't
1: nether
2: like
1: regions
2: like that.
1: Sounds disgusting.
3: Yeah.
2: Is it wrong?
3: Yeah, morally. Morally.
2: Okay. All right. Anyway, so I got him a portable bidet. It's called the Bidet Buddy, and the other day when I got it for you, we weren't on the air, but I was like, we have to record this.
3: Sure.
2: So I sent you into the bathroom with a microphone, no camera, don't worry, but you do have Audrey and I's reaction on camera, XYZ content on Instagram, but here's him trying out the Bidet Buddy live on the air.
4: Jordan, you are in the bathroom right now, joining us via speakerphone. Give it a whirl, give it a test, and let us know how the Bidet Buddy does.
5: I'm going to start it up. This is actually very efficient. There's two speeds. Oh, the second speed. Don't do the second speed.
4: How are you doing this?
5: I'm kind of leaning. I'm not fully squatting. I'm leaning off of the toilet bowl. Like, it's a sliding off kind of thing. You know, I gotta arch the buttocks.
4: Go for the second speed one more time.
5: Oh, come on, man. Come on.
4: Second speed.
5: Okay. Ooh, yeah, okay. Yeah, it's unnecessary. It's just you don't need this.
4: He seems so loud, I can hear him echoing through the hall.

0: Not even on the speakerphone right now.
1: Jordan was in the hallway bathroom and even not through the phone.
2: I like how you paused between hallway and bathroom. Like I was doing this in the hallway at first.
1: I don't know where you did it. But yeah, the video went on Instagram yesterday and your wife was not thrilled that we...
2: My wife is not happy about this bit.
1: Why?
2: Because her husband is trying a bidet on the radio.
1: You're
2: live.
1: Promoting health in some ways.
2: Oh, I'm still going to preach daily that everybody should have a bidet. It shouldn't just be a European thing.
1: Yeah, well, good news is it lives in video form. Not him using it, but our experience.
2: Right.
1: Together,
2: you don't see anything.
1: It.
2: Yeah, no.
1: XYZ content on Instagram if you want to check it out. And if you're interested in purchasing a portable bidet, they're like $40.
2: Oh, nice.
1: Yeah, pretty reasonably. And they're rechargeable.
2: That's easy, yeah.
1: FAA and TSA certified, so you could bring
2: them
1: on a plane.
2: That's going to be sick when I have to fly somewhere.
1: Would you use it on a plane?
2: No.
1: One flight?
2: No, only because of the way it looks.
1: Oh.
2: Yeah.
1: Okay, it's kind of nefarious.
3: Just bring like a fanny pack.
1: It's like a mysterious black box. You don't want to be carrying that.
2: It looks
1: on
2: like a device.
3: Oh, okay. This is just my portable bidet.
0: Yeah. He's getting taken out by an air marshal.
1: Yeah. Oh my God, that would be the best.
2: I just cleaned myself with it.
1: XYZ with Eric Zachary.

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0: 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Have you ever had a neighbor that just somehow gets worse by the day? Like by the day.
1: Yeah.
2: I think you have something that I don't.
0: An upstairs hamster. Yeah.
2: Sure. Yeah. Yes.
0: We've talked about him on the air before.
2: Yep.
0: In order to protect his identity, we just call him the upstairs hamster because he's this little guy and I can hear him because he lives right above me and he has a staircase in his unit. I don't. So clearly he's doing better than me. But like, I hear him like pattering down the stairs.
2: Right, right.
0: He'll scream across his unit.
2: Sure.
0: Luckily, he's moved to another home. I make it sound like he's a pet. But he's coming back to live here more full time. And he sent me a voice note today.
2: Okay.
0: So we want to talk about that on the show of how to handle this. And then, yes, I'm going to play the voice note. I'll change his voice with AI. Jordan's not a soccer fan anymore either.
2: I've actually never been a soccer fan. And
0: you moonlighted as one.
2: I did. And then it kind of changed very quickly.
0: Yesterday when USA loses.
2: Yes.
0: 4-1.
2: Yeah.
0: Plus we have XYZ's The Test. This is the first time Audrey's written the questions.
1: Yeah,
0: for the
1: I'm
0: test.
1: Excited.
0: Wow. All of that on the way on your, is it, God, it's only Tuesday.
2: It is.
0: XYZ with Eric Zachary is on.

0: Dan and Raven in the morning, and your space to pop in and feel good all day. It's 93.5 The Bubble.
1: We have a new actor debuting in Hollywood, and it's AI.
2: Yeah.
1: XYZ with our exact God, she said so much with the word yeah. Your XYZ ENT Entertainment Report, all brought to you by Eggland's Best. Let's talk about this AI actor debut.
2: Yeah, so you guys, you may have heard of her before.
3: Yes.
2: Tilly Norwood.
3: Yeah.
2: Yeah, so this was last year. Everybody was like, oh, what's going to happen? You know, they were like, right. We're making an AI actor. So now they're making a movie with her.
3: Sure.
2: It's called Misaligned. It's Particle 6, which is the studio
3: house.
2: Who created yeah. her.
1: Are there real actors in it too?
3: No.
2: Here's,
3: this is, keep going, Audrey, but I have a lot of thoughts about this.
2: Well, you go ahead. It's really just, it's supposed to be her coming of age story. It's supposed to be like funny and silly, but also drama and like explore our interaction with AI and like our fears about AI and whatever. Okay. And like,
3: so the issue I have with this is when we first heard about Tilly Norwood last year, they were trying to get her basically like signed. They wanted her to be a part of like SAG or, you know,
4: WME.
3: Yeah, exactly. And everybody was like, absolutely not, which is the right take to have.
2: Yeah.
3: This movie, however, it's not as though there's an AI actor among a ton of real actors.
4: Okay.
3: This is an entirely made AI film. It's essentially animation.
4: Got it.
3: Right?
2: Yeah.
3: And it's her story. So like they've already pigeonholed this AI character as just that. Like Tilly Norwood, I can't really see after a film like this going and doing something with Brad Pitt.
4: Yeah.
3: Do you know what I'm saying? Like you just, like you're an AI product an AI movie.
2: Yeah.
1: I was thinking, because it's kind of like when they made Scooby-Doo and Scooby's not there, or like Blue's Clues and like
3: talking
1: to a puppet.
3: Acting around. Mm-hmm. Yeah.
1: But I mean, we've been doing it with Audrey for a while now. She's not real.
3: Oh my God.
1: Audrey, AI Audrey?
3: This is sick. This is sick work.
1: Audrey's
3: here we go.
1: Audrey's very real.
3: Fight later.
1: You know how I know she's real? Because she's looking at me with very disappointed eyes right now.
3: Yep. Yep.
1: All right. The Tilly Norwood acting debut is coming. What was the name of the film?
2: Misaligned.
1: Misaligned. Yes. So ironic. All right. Your XYZ ENT Entertainment Report, all brought to you by Eggland's Best.
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0: the bubble. Today on XYZ with Eric Zachary, Jordan tried his new portable bidet that he got for his birthday on the air.
1: That's right.
0: Not on camera, to be clear, but on a microphone. So pretty close.
1: Yeah.
0: So you can experience that with us, us being Audrey and I, and the horror that is him describing his stance. Jordan's not actually a soccer fan either. And I think that he speaks for a lot of America when it's like, y'all just fangirled a little too hard about Team USA.
1: We did. And, you know, we learned from it.
0: And it's over. Yep. It's over. An actor is debuting in Hollywood, and it's a big deal because she's not real.
1: Yes.
0: Tilly Norwood is AI, and no studios wanted to pick her up. So they decided to make her own story about studios rejecting her.
1: Yes.
0: Now we're supposed to feel bad for the robot.
2: Great.
0: Yeah, Audrey's thrilled. Plus, I'm really having a neighbor war situation. My upstairs hamster that lives above me. It's a little guy that patters around the apartment.
2: Have you asked if he's lonely?
0: He's married.
1: I mean, two things can be true.
0: Yeah. He sent me a 2.5-minute voice note to clarify some things.
1: So yes, I think the answer to your question, Audrey,
0: you
1: is
0: you want to hear that or any of the show, or you want to watch any of the show, we film everything, XYZ with Eric Zachary. 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
1: I've called him the upstairs hamster, the guy who lives above me for years on the show, because he's just one of those neighbors, right? We've all had one, but he's just like next level. He's the Pro Max version of an annoying neighbor. Okay. And he recently sent me a voice note when I was home, 2 o'clock on like a Saturday, by the way. He could have just knocked on my door.
2: Sure, yeah.
1: Here's just a little clip. I did change his voice with AI to protect his identity, even though I didn't want to, but just listen to this.
3: Hey, Eric. I'm sending you a voice note because this doesn't require a phone call, or I think a text message would lose tone, and I think that if you hear my tone, that you'll hear that I'd be like, don't give a...
1: So that's how it starts. This is a 2-minute and 20-second voice note.
2: That's already too much.
3: Okay.
1: I'll play the full thing and we'll talk about the situation of why my neighbor decided that a voice note to set the tone.
2: Dude, like the Alvin and the Chipmunks is
3: that
2: wild.
3: Was
1: he's a litigious guy. I know that if he heard me play it, that'd be another thing.
2: So. No, I'm just saying what you chose.
1: Yeah, well, I mean, his real voice is actually better, but I just went with that. All right, talking about my upstairs hamster neighbor next.

0: Anna and Raven in the morning, and it's your space to pop in and feel good all day. It's 93.5, The Bubble.
1: I call him the upstairs hamster because when we were doing the show from my apartment back in the day, he would patter around his little cage of an apartment above me. And Jordan can attest to this. This neighbor that I have.
2: Yeah, it's like a Seinfeld episode.
1: Yeah, literally, one of those characters. And for the last year, he's been splitting his time in Canada, so I haven't had to deal with him a lot.
3: Okay, Canada.
1: But he just not only let me know he was moving back, but also decided to give me an update on an issue he has via voice note. This is a 2-minute and 20-second voice note.
4: Hey, Eric. I noticed that there was, like, a weird white bump on my bumper. I don't know what happened. I don't care. Truly do not care. I rubbed it and most of it went away. There is, like, you know, a tiny, tiny little thing. Like, my honest opinion is I drive a box in the city and it doesn't matter. So, like, really don't give a but regardless, please be careful.
1: So he's accusing me of bumping his car. Mind you, I don't drive a white car.
2: I was going to say, one, you don't drive a white car, but also it's not like he's accusing you. He's like leading up to accusing you.
1: Yeah. Well, wait for it. So he opens with that, but then he continues the real reason that he wanted to send me a voice note. Again, so I would know his tone, not a text message.
4: Sure. And the other thing is the way that you're parked right now is really hard for me to give him a now. Like, if like that. An 8-point turn, and even with my tiny car, so I would appreciate if you were just a little bit more mindful about it.
1: When he sent this, I was parked perfectly within my spot. He had more than enough room to get in and out. The issue is he doesn't park in his spot, so it makes it harder for him. Whatever, I get it. It could be a little tight. Feel like he could have gone about it different, but then when you think, like, okay, you got your point across, no, it keeps going.
4: If it's super small and I sound like such a little Karen when I say this, so I'm sorry for saying it at all.
1: 2 minutes and 20 seconds on a voice note to let me know, A, that he saw a ding.

0: on his car that he accused me of.
1: Sure.
0: Which I don't drive a white car.
1: Right.
0: But also then goes on to just over explain when he could have just been like, hey, do you mind moving the car over a little bit?
1: Right.
0: Yeah. I have never complained to this guy, even though he is so loud. He screams across his apartment.
1: He's a very loud guy. I will say that. Yeah.
0: I have a laundry list of things that he could do to be more considerate.
2: Sorry for listening to me for 2 minutes.
1: I think it's funny that he didn't just straight up ask like, hey, could you scoot your car over a little bit?
0: Totally fine. Right.
3: Literally text. Yeah. Hey.
0: It was a stream of consciousness, and I benefit of the doubt. I understand like, okay, you didn't want it to sound too annoying or harsh, but like you spent 2.5 minutes to send me a voice note.
1: And I got to imagine that was like take three.
0: Oh my God.
1: You know,
0: my question is, I want to now raise a few issues with him very kindly. I'm not trying to be too much of what he is doing right now, but like he screams across his unit, and now that he's going to be home more, I need him to be more mindful, is his word, that his kitchen is right above my bedroom and that he's loud, and there's just like,
1: are you going to hit him up?
0: It took everything in me not to say something then and there, because I'm
1: sure.
0: Like, then it just seems very tit for tat.
3: Yeah.
0: But
3: uh-huh.
0: I'm going to wait it out a few weeks and then be like, hey, I'd appreciate if you also could be a little more mindful.
3: Yeah.
0: Should I send him a voice note?
3: Yeah.
0: Okay. All right.
1: Hey, I don't think you should.
0: I almost said his name on the air. Hey, hamster.
3: I think you should. I think you should be like, hey, since this is how we communicate now.
1: Damn.
0: This is our love language.
1: How we communicate now is wild.
0: My upstairs neighbor sent me a 2.5 minute voice note to basically accuse me of hitting his car, which I didn't, and then also just parking a little too close for comfort, even though I'm well within my parking spot.
1: Sure.
0: What would you do? XYZ content on Instagram. Let me know.

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1: Are you headed on vacation this summer?
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1: Turning over the hosting duties to Audrey Daler.
2: Wop, wop. It's me.
1: That's your sound effect if you're to host a game show?
2: Yeah.
1: Okay. XYZ's The Test is coming up next. Now, usually I host this. Jordan's jumped in a few times.
3: Yep.
1: But we decided it's Audrey's turn.
2: Yeah.
1: You hit like your 6 month, 9 month. 10 year on the air, whatever it is.
3: Yeah.
1: 7 month, 8 month.
2: Yeah,
3: We're getting close to a year.
2: Yeah.
3: One of those numbers.
1: So it's time for you to host the test. It's three pop culture questions. They all have to do with things that we've talked about on the air in the last week, or even if you haven't been listening to us, you've probably seen in the news.
3: Yeah.
1: So Jordan and I should know the answers to these questions.
3: I'm scared. Usually I'm scared when I play Audrey, like in throwback, because she's undefeated in that game. Mm-hmm. This I'm scared of because I'm like... Can you formulate like
2: the answer is no.
3: Yeah.
2: The answer is no.
1: Audrey's first question when I told her to write the questions was how many sentences should it be?
3: Do your impression, Audrey.
2: Well, because Eric's always like, I'm running my mummer. And then this.
1: Dripping with respect.
2: And how many dogs were in the movie?
1: Okay. XYZ's The Test. It's coming up next.

Anna and Raven in the morning, and your space to pop in and feel good all day. It's 93.5 The Bubble. We call it XYZ's The Test, all brought to you by Chick-fil-A. Cue the dramatic music.

0: Nice.
1: There it is. Setting the tone. Audrey is hosting the test this week. You yes, wrote the questions.
0: I wrote the questions.
1: You asked me
0: myself
1: how many sentences should be in the questions.
0: And I followed what you said.
1: Okay. Audrey, over to you. This week's the test.
0: Okay. Question number one. An Ocean's 11 prequel starring Margot Robbie and Bradley Cooper is set to be released in June of 2027.
1: I don't think he's in it. He's writing and directing it.
0: It
2: You're
0: said he was
2: not
0: in it.
2: Hosting.
0: Okay. It said he was in it. Okay. It said right, that he right, was the other parent. Okay. Anyway. Yep. The plot of the film will follow the parents of Danny Ocean, the mastermind of the heist in Ocean's 11, played by George Clooney in the 2001 version of the film, and Frank Sinatra in 1960. On what holiday does the heist take place during the 1960 Ocean's 11?
2: Jordan. Arbor Day. I have no clue.
0: No.
1: Thanksgiving.
0: No.
1: 4th of July.
0: No.
1: Christmas.
0: No.
1: Easter.
2: Damn.
1: No. Flag Day.
0: No.
1: Okay, Halloween.
0: You're both wrong. The answer is New Year's Eve.
1: Wow.
2: How did you miss that one?
1: I thought you said all of them.
3: Arbor Day.
2: Yeah, I know, because I was trolling.
0: Okay, anyway, question number two. Lil Wayne recently no-showed for the kickoff show to his 20-plus years of Carter Classics North American Tour in Maine.
1: Can you say his name again? Because I think you put a T in there.
0: No, I said Lil Wayne.
1: There you go. All right.
0: What famous line from the 2011 hit 6 Foot 7 Foot about a layered Italian dish ironically depicts this absence?
2: Jordan. Real G's move in silence like lasagna.
0: Yeah!
2: Let's go.
1: This is so targeted. How would I know that?
0: Everybody knows that,
2: Eric. You just weren't outside.
0: Okay, I thought I was really proud of that one.
2: Thank you so much.
0: Question number three.
1: This is bull.
0: Netflix Animation is partnering with Sony Pictures Imageworks to develop Charlie versus the Chocolate Factory,
2: okay,
0: an animated film that will premiere on Netflix in 2027. In this story, Willy Wonka has been sentenced to a prison sentence for turning a child into a blueberry.
2: Yes.
0: What is the name of the child he turned
2: Eric.
0: Into a blueberry?
2: Yes, Jordan.
1: You didn't lay out the rules
0: those
1: for this.
0: Are
1: one.
0: Not
2: yes.
0: The rules.
2: All right. Okay.
0: What is the name of the little girl he turned into a blueberry? Jordan gets to answer by default because Eric broke the rules.
2: Is it not Veruca Salt?
1: No.
0: No.
1: Eric, you idiot.
0: It's Eric.
1: Violet. You're turning Violet. Violet.
0: Okay. Bonus points for the last name.
1: It's like, it starts with a B, right? Violet Blum something? Blum
0: no.
1: Child?
2: Is it Violet Blueberry?
0: It's Beauregard.
1: It was a B. Why'd you say no?
0: I didn't say no.
2: She said no to Blum.
1: Oh, okay.
0: Yeah.
1: So it's a tie?
2: Yeah.
1: All right. XYZ's the test. We're all confused. It's all brought to you by Chick-fil-A. Real Jews move like lasagna.
2: No!
1: In silence, like
2: that's the part you got. No,
1: because there's no G, or there's a silent G in lasagna.
2: Yes, real G's move in silence, yes, like lasagna.
1: Dumb.

0: It's 93.5, the bubble.
1: I'm so glad you put this in the run of show, Jordan, that you're not a soccer fan anymore because the amount of people that I saw moonlighting for Team USA and the World Cup, and now they suddenly don't care because we got our butts beat by Belgium yesterday.
2: Okay, so I realized that in the past, I don't know, maybe 96 hours, I really just like competition.
1: Yeah.
2: You know, like if there's a reason to cheer for something, I'm most likely down. I am at the bar last night watching the USA Belgium game.
1: Oh, cool. Thanks for the invite.
2: Appreciate it. Have a real USA jersey on.
1: Where did you get it?
2: Don't worry about that.
1: Did you order one?
2: Yeah. So I get a real USA jersey. I am ready to cheer it now. When Belgium scored their first point 9 minutes into the game and did it with such finesse, I was like, oh, wait, I think I'm backing the wrong horse. I don't even.
1: Where did you get the USA jersey?
2: Stop asking questions that don't matter. I think that a lot of us, like you said, we're all moonlighting as soccer fans because it was one more thing to get excited about. I think I was riding the high of the Knicks winning, and I needed more of that.
1: Got it.
2: You know? And then I jumped into soccer, and I was like, oh, yeah, that's right. I really don't even know what offsides means.
1: I didn't we watched a soccer game a couple weeks ago,
2: and
1: I was like, why is the clock counting up? I mean, I don't claim to be a sports guy by any means, but I genuinely understand.

0: understand how games work. And I was just like, I don't get
1: this. Soccer is totally new territory. I was ready to be like, yeah, if we win, they got to call it soccer globally. No. And we lost gloriously.
2: Yeah.
1: And then I was like, you know what? Can I return this jersey? Like, I don't even know.
0: Did you get it from Amazon?
1: Look, stop asking.
2: I feel like your first mistake was getting a USA jersey.
1: Right.
2: You guys,
0: Portugal or something.
1: They also lost. They also lost.
2: I know.
0: All right, we know nothing. It's XYZ with Eric Zachary.
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0: You're home for Anna and Raven in the morning, 93.5 The Bubble. Netflix is kind of mad that they shot themselves in the foot, setting the whole like expectation with releasing an entire season at once.
1: Netflix started the whole binge watching culture, and now that their competitors are really YouTube, Reels, TikTok, binging is kind of dying out, especially with nobody really putting out full seasons anymore. We're going episode to episode.
0: Apple,
1: again.
0: Hulu, everyone else is doing 1 week at a time, which I hate because I forget the plot if I don't watch back to back episodes.
1: Okay,
0: I understand from a business model they're doing it to keep you to continue to subscribe. But yeah, I could also see from like Netflix's standpoint where they're like, but we put out an entire season now you're switching to Instagram. What's going on, man?
2: I like it. I get it.

0: You're not tired. You're managing everything. 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
1: XYZ with Eric Zachary. That is it for us today. As we approach your hump day, halfway through the work week.
2: I feel like it's a long week just because of the 4th.
1: Yeah, it's always a hard full week when you come off the holiday. Yeah. But
2: you were talking earlier about your neighbor situation.
1: Yeah, the upstairs neighbor that I've always been kind of at odds with. Nothing too bad, but he just sent me a 2.5-minute voice note.
2: Yeah.
1: Mm-hmm. Which just could have been like a 1-sentence text.
2: Yeah. Well, it reminded me.

0: of an issue I had with a neighbor once who lived above me. It was this older woman, very, very old.
1: Is this when you were living by the park?
0: Yeah, yeah.
1: Is this when it hit on you?
0: Very, yeah, yeah. Very unsightly. And so I'm not trying to be too mean, but there was one time she caught me.
1: Some would say in grotesque.
0: The, yeah, yeah. She just, I don't know. Just a very, like, pack rat dirty. Are the words that come to mind. Okay. But anyway, she caught me in the stairwell one time and she was like, oh, heard you had a couple people over last night. And I was like, oh, yeah, I did. We, you know, kind of pregame before we went out. She was like, did y'all do some drinking? And I was like, yeah, had some drinks. She was like, when you gonna let me drink a tall glass of you?
1: Woo! Great line.
2: Oh my
0: yeah,
2: God.
0: Yes.
1: Great line.
0: Yeah.
1: Long line.
0: I was like,
1: when did you?
2: What did you say?
0: And that never happened. That never happened. I was like,
1: just because you're married now doesn't mean you have to lie about your past.
0: I'm not lying about my past.
1: You served her some of that cool lemonade.
0: No, I did not serve her anything. Mm-hmm. I was like, hey, nope, I don't want to get the wrong idea here going. No, that's not gonna go down. I'm gonna stop you right there. So yeah. I tried to avoid her at all costs.
1: And then he dated her for 2 years.
0: No, I did crazy. Not. I did not.
1: It's XYZ with Eric Zachary. That is it for us today. We will see you tomorrow. Audrey, say something.
2: Well, you know, I hope that goodbye.
1: You just were very quiet today on the show.
2: Yeah, I was feeling zen. I had some really good questions for the test, and then I
0: that was all. That was your whole battery.
2: That's all I had in me.
1: That's what I want to hear from someone I'm paying to be on the air. I was feeling very zen today, so I didn't feel a need to talk.
0: Oh man,
1: XYZ with Eric Zachary.
2: Goodbye.
0: There she is.

0: let's fly away.
1: That would be awesome.
0: Let's get away, let's fly away.
1: Take me with you.
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3: Growing up, if you had one of these, it meant you were rich. 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
1: Big news. Raven is rich now. He is a wealthy person, and he wants the whole world to know.
0: We just had an interview with a cleaning lady, a prospective cleaning company, to come into our house every 2 weeks and clean the house. And this is an indulgence that I think I've been waiting my entire life for. It was like an epiphany came over me, Anna, as I was cleaning the hallway of the home last week. It was 110 upstairs. Yeah. 110. And there's no air conditioning vent over there. And I said to myself, there's got to be a better way. I'm not giving up one more moment of my life for this in the future.
1: I remember growing up, it felt as though having a cleaning service at your home was strictly for the super wealthy people in the world.
0: What was it, like Mrs. Belvedere? Did she live in the back of your house? Who were you? Related to the president? Are you like a niece or a nephew of somebody?
1: I remember when I had to tell my mom that I had hired a cleaning company, I thought that she was going to disown me.
0: Right.
1: I mean, I am a child of Italian immigrants, and my mom was bred me with pledge in one hand and a rag in the other, and we would scrub the floors to the point where you couldn't go on them without falling and busting your behind.
0: Because they were too shiny.
1: Oh, they were
0: too slippery.
1: Too slick, too clean. I mean, I wasn't allowed to leave my house unless I went around every Madonna and cleaned and wiped all the dirt. You have no idea what my life was.
0: The fact that you had Madonnas in your house.
1: Oh, Madonnas everywhere.
0: It just means that you were wealthy. You also had Total Phone, which immediately is the number one indicator that you were way richer than I was.
1: No, I wasn't. But I remember when, you know, my husband and I are both full-time working parents.
0: Sure.
1: And I got to the point where I couldn't stand it anymore that the weekends we weren't doing fun things with the kids.
0: Yeah.
1: We were just cleaning the house from top to bottom. And I said, I can't do this. I said to my husband, I go, I swear, if you never buy me another Christmas gift again, I don't care. I don't want a birthday present. I just want somebody to help me clean this house so I can do fun stuff on the weekends and be outside.
0: Do you know when we clean our houses? It's Fridays. Can you imagine? You work all week and then you go home and you clean on a Friday. It's supposed to be your day to blow off steam. I'm not doing it anymore.
1: Well,
0: so I'm rich now.
1: That's the thing. Now you're rich. Yeah. You have a cleaning person. And the truth is that there's so many cleaning services out there.
0: Mm.
1: Having somebody come once a month is probably not as expensive as you think it's going to be.
0: Okay. Well, let's play things that mean that you're rich. Let's do that.
1: Well, I remember growing up, I always thought if you played tennis, that you were a wealthy, rich person.
0: 100%.
1: And now I realize that you can buy a racket at Goodwill for $5 and some balls, and you could go to any park and learn how to play tennis.
0: Yeah, but if you're like good at tennis, you were probably rich. I buy my wife those golden wrapped chocolates now because we're totally rich. You know, the ones with the hazelnuts?
1: Oh, yeah.
0: Yeah.
1: The Ferrero Rocher.
0: Yeah, I can't pronounce it.
1: You
0: because
1: get those at CVS.
0: I can't pronounce it because I'm new money.
1: Oh, yeah.
0: Right? If I was old money, then I'd probably own a piece of that company.
1: I remember growing up that if you lived in a house that had columns, like
0: That still means you're rich.
1: No.
0: That means you're the White House.
1: Now I see some of those houses. I'm like, that house is ugly. Like, that house has columns, but, like, it's not a cute house. I don't think that makes you rich anymore.
0: Cloth napkins. If you go to somebody's house and they have cloth napkins.
1: Yeah,
0: they're totally rich. It's like you're here on a Tuesday. You're like, what are we doing here with this?
1: I don't know a single person that still uses cloth napkins.
0: I know a friend. They have over 300 sets.
1: Really?
0: Can you imagine?
1: Are they rich?
0: They are totally rich in my eyes. Anyways.
1: If you had a pool growing up, you were rich. I actually still think that if you have a pool, you're wealthy because it costs a lot to maintain it.
0: Yeah, that's true. If there's an oil painting in your house, totally rich.
1: Well, my dad paints oil paintings. But even if you
0: don't have to tell anybody.
1: But if your family went to art museums growing up.
0: Oh, you're rich.
1: Right. Like, we never went to an art museum. Like, that was for rich people. Also, if you went on spring break and you went to like the islands and you came back with the beads and the braids in your hair.
0: Oh.
1: I always thought you were rich.
0: Yeah, money to burn.
1: Yeah.
0: Yeah, no question about it.
1: Never in my life did I get to go away for a spring break or a summer break. Like, that was nuts.
0: I like to see a photo of you coming back as a preteen with corn rolls. That would have been fantastic.
1: Yeah, no, not in my house.

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7: It's really got me thinking. 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Couples Court's coming up next.

0: 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Ann and Raven, right now.
1: One couple.
2: It makes me furious. 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
3: This is what she wants to do.
1: One problem.
3: My daughter wants to do a spa weekend for her 16th birthday.
2: And I'm being deprived of going there because I'm a guy?
1: You decide the outcome.
4: All right, Gabby, you got to be happy to hear that, right?
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1: It's Couples Court on the Anna and Raven Show.
4: Every day a couple joins us to let us know what their disagreement is about. And then it's up for you to decide who's right. Couples Court is presented by Robinhood. Your money, your move. Victoria and Mike. Victoria, what's going on?
5: Mike, he thinks I'm being too picky and thinks that I'm violating some type of marriage quota rule or something, because when we order from Uber Eats, we never order from the same restaurant. Like, I order one thing at one place and he orders another place.
0: Oh, boy.
5: He's like, you know, we're paying two separate delivery fees, or if we're doing takeout, he has to go to two different restaurants. You should be happy that I'm just eating and not being decisive. You know, I could say, oh, I don't know what I want to eat, and I take forever, but I'm telling you what I want. It's not a big deal.
4: I have never once in my life thought when we were ordering out that we could order from separate places. I mean, there will be massive discussions about, okay, are we going to, you know, we'll fight over who wants pizza and sure. Who wants this and who wants that, Chinese. But never would I be like, I'm going to go get this and you go get that. Never.
0: Okay. I don't know. I mean, the last time I opened up DoorDash or an Uber Eats, there was this button after I placed the order that said anything along the way. And it offered to do it at like a reduced cost. It was almost like a bonus. Like, we think you'd like these items too. Mike, what's your side of this?
6: Well, I mean, this started off as like a one-time thing where, you know, we both wanted two separate things. So we ordered two.
0: Yeah.
6: And now it's like a regular thing. And it's starting to add up like financially. And, you know, we're paying two delivery fees, two everything fees, two tips usually. And it just, it feels like it adds a lot to our eating time. Like dinner time has become this whole like event now, as opposed to just like, hey, we're going to order from one place. We're going to choose things from the same menu and it all comes at the same time. We don't have to like wait for one other person to get here. I just think it adds too much.
0: With takeout, I got zero problems with this. When I'm going to pick stuff up, Anna, I mean, a lot of times I would basically lobby for something that was close by, but when you want something and you want what you want, that's one thing. On the other hand, you guys are Uber Eats rich, crazy. Like, yeah. Mike, why don't you just do what every other husband does in America and just go, whatever you want, honey. What? Why wouldn't you just do that? I mean, I respect the fact that you're digging in and you're like, no, I'm going to get what I want. But on the other hand, like, then you're complaining about it after. I'm confused.
6: Well, I mean, usually I'm the one who picks, and then she picks something different after I've already picked.
0: Yeah.
6: So right. I don't know.
0: That means that your choice was dumb. That's what that means, but okay.
4: You know, there are some delivery places now that you can order from multiple places and one. We ordered from our Thai restaurant, and then it said, like, oh, the liquor store is on the way. Do you want a bottle of wine?
0: Yes.
4: It costs so much money.
0: It's expensive.
4: And I'm with you, Mike. We all got to order from the same place. We're ordering one place. We're ordering the same thing. And you can pick tomorrow. Like, that's, in my mind, I actually think you're 100% right. And the fact that she's making you make five stops and you have to have different conversations and she's ordering sushi from one place and you're ordering pizza seems like anarchy to me.
0: But when it gets tricky is when the other one goes, well, I'll pay the extra $5.
4: Does it matter if you order from the same place when you're ordering takeout, or do you think I'm right? That's also chaos. Mike is right.
0: 1-800-330-9999. Whose side are you on? It's the Couples Court with Anna and Raven.
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7: It's Couples Court with Anna and Raven.
4: It's an argument that I never even thought people could have, because I thought in your house, when you say you're ordering takeout, everybody's got to agree on one place. That place for the night, this is where we're ordering from, and everybody's going to have to make a decision from that one place.
18: Yeah.
4: Not for Victoria and Mike. Victoria wants what she wants, and if Mike doesn't want that, too bad. He has to either make two trips or they have two separate Uber deliveries from each of the places. And he thinks that's crazy. They should be taking turns on who picks what.
0: Yeah, the timing of it, the expense of it, all those things. He thinks it's nuts. He's like, listen, this started as a one-time indulgence. Like, hey, let's do this for ourselves. You know, he's like, and now it's like every time. And that just doesn't make any sense whatsoever. But Vicky's like, his choices are terrible. I mean, without saying it, that's kind of what she's saying.
4: What
0: she wants what she wants when she wants it.
4: Can you do that? Can you order from separate takeout places? I don't know.
0: In the same evening.
4: In the same night? To me, it's wild to even think about that. 1-800-330-9999. Kathy, what do you think?
19: I'm going with the husband.
0: Yeah.
19: It's way too expensive to be doing all that, especially in this day and age.
0: Right.
4: Whose side are you on? 1-800-330-9999. It's a couple's court.

0: It's 93.5 The Bubble.
1: Seems like a ridiculous argument, but it's legit. When you order takeout from a restaurant, do you choose one restaurant or does everybody in the family get wherever they want and they go pick it up on their own, or you get separate Uber deliveries?
0: I mean, in my household, takeout, delivery, that type of stuff, we view it almost as a luxury. And it's not just in cash. It's part of, you know, your menu consumption and your calorie intake and all that, too. So it's not something we do every single day. If we were going to entertain the notion of doing it twice in one day, let alone in one meal, Anna, like the roof would blow off my house. It'd be crazy.
1: Victoria and Mike are having this disagreement because Victoria always orders from separate places from Mike. And Mike says it's a waste of money. They should take turns. She's like, I'm not taking turns. I'm going to eat what I want when I want. And if it's not what you want, then you order from somewhere else.
0: Kind of hard to argue with that, too.
1: What do you think? 1-800-330-9999. Kathy, whose side are you on?
2: Okay, well, you know, this sounds like an ad for that new place, Wanda. They sell everything. You can get Mexican, Chinese, Italian, like steak, burgers, everything. They can order from one place and get everything they want.
1: Yeah, I don't really have questions about that. I've ordered from them before, and it was fine, you know, but I think that if yours

0: dish that you want from a specific restaurant, yeah, and then there's the dish you want. It's not the same.
1: Yeah,
0: you know?
1: I'm always leery of the place that sells everything. I got to be honest. Like, do one thing, do it well is kind of my way. I don't know.
0: Like, if I want drunken noodles, I want it from my Thai place down
1: the street.
0: That's
1: right. You want a place that you go like, no, that's got the best drunken noodles.
0: Yeah.
1: Right. I don't know. But I get what you're saying. If they found one place, but I mean, I think if they had found that place, this argument wouldn't be happening.
2: Well, in that case, then I'd be with the husband. Like, okay, you pick this night, and you pick another night, and we'll get from one place.
0: Joe, what do you think? Whose side are you on?
3: I'm on the wife's side. This is such, like, a non-issue. Like, who cares? Like, the husband orders his stuff with his own card, and the wife orders her own stuff with her own card. The problem solved.
1: Well, I mean, that's true. If you're willing to pay, you know, your end of it, then I guess it makes no difference. It's also not that great of an idea for your accounting, but, I mean, hey...
0: Yeah.
1: I guess, you know, right? You want what you want.
0: I mean, at the end of the day, if money ain't a thing, money's never going to be a thing.
1: Right.
0: I don't think that's the situation here, because otherwise, why would they be so concerned about it?
1: Money's still a thing.
0: Right.
1: Unfortunately, in our planet.
4: The verdict is in. Jury foreman, what are the results?
0: Mike, our audience agreed with you. Victoria, it's going to save you money. It's going to save you time. Just go back and forth. Each of you get to pick every other day or however often that you eat out.
5: Oh, that's great. I think this is going to cause, this is going to solve a lot of the financial problems. But I'm sorry, honey. We'll go to some of your favorite restaurants soon, too.
1: I mean, it sounds like Mike thinks that he wins tonight, Victoria. So if I was you, I would place the order first, and he could start tomorrow.
6: Mike is sleeping on the couch tonight.
1: See ya.
0: That's nice.
1: You out, Mike.
0: All right. If you have a problem, too, send an email to couplescourt@annonraven.com.
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0: Are you headed on vacation this summer?
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0: Well, your friends think you're weird, but we don't.
1: We want to see pics of your vacation foods. You know, part of traveling is that personality that the food brings. Tell us where you're visiting. Tell us why the meal is so awesome, and you'll be in the running to win a $500 DoorDash gift card.
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7: I'm almost embarrassed that I bought into the hype and I did it too, because looking back, it's absolutely ridiculous. And I know that parents and moms, and I think adults in general, you do anything for your kids. But when you're willing to fight another mom for this one item at a toy store, it's coming up next.

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1: Have you ever watched two grown women almost get into a physical fight over a dumpling? I did, and it was captivating.
0: What exactly is a dumpling?
1: Funny you should ask. They're the hottest thing to collect. Neatos and dumplings right now.
0: I think I know what a neato is, right? Like, isn't a neato like a cube, right? Like, you brought one in.
1: There's all different kinds of neatos now. Yeah. They started off as cubes. They're kind of like stress toys, but they're like, I don't know.
0: It's like squeezable and, yeah, okay.
1: And dumplings are a variation of that, but they look like dumplings,
0: yeah,
1: and but they're toys. They're plastic toys.
0: They're not edible.
1: No, and they're very rare to collect, and there's a lot of different ones, and some are better than others, and
0: that's
1: all that.
0: What they would have you to believe. That's called supply and demand.
1: Right.
0: All right. All right.
1: And there's all these videos, if you go on YouTube, of women, grown adults, freaking out over them.
2: They found Neato, and they have strawberries in stock.
1: They have strawberries in stock.
0: Oh, my God.
1: Well, here's the thing, Raven, is that I went into a toy store. I was buying a gift. My daughter was going to a birthday party, so I went in to go buy some stuff.
0: Yeah.
1: And there was a stand, and it had the jellyfish Neato.
0: Okay. Which is something, I guess, that people would want.
1: And there was like a big sign. It said limit one per customer.
0: Okay.
1: And there was these two women, and they were arguing with each other because there was only certain colors left and who was going to get each color. And then they were arguing with the sales lady because they wanted to buy more than one,
0: right? Like, whoa, what's for me and what's for my daughter?
1: Well, then she's
0: and I'm here for my sister.
1: She's like, what am I supposed to do? I have two kids. And I'm like, I didn't even know.
0: It's not your problem.
1: I didn't even know what the hype was about. Like, my kids, they're not into it.
0: Yeah. So you're good.
1: Too old.
0: So you're admitted from this.
1: Yeah, but like, I know that if she gets them, she likes to play with them. So yeah. I felt like I had to.
0: Yes.
1: So I bought one each, and I went home.
0: Because you were standing there.
1: And I thought I was going to be some kind of hero.
0: Yeah.
1: These people were about to fist fight each other, and I went home, and I had one of each, and I was so proud of myself because I had managed.
0: Wait a minute. How did you get two?
1: Because the Neato and the dumplings are two separate things.
0: Oh, I see. Okay. And then they were side by side.
1: Yes. Yeah,
0: oh,
1: yeah.
0: Well, what was the problem with these?
1: They wanted two each.
0: You go home.
1: Five each. So I hand it to Dakota, my 7-year-old. She opens the dumpling. She goes, "This isn't rare," and she puts it on the side. I go, "What?
0: Yeah.
1: What?
0: Yeah.
1: What does that even mean?"
0: I went to Target not to pick up anything that fancy the other day. I was sent there by my wife for a late shower gift. There, it was like a handheld. It almost looked like a dustbuster, but today's Bissell version or whatever. So I'm just standing in the line randomly, and there was like 30 grown men in the line. I thought to myself, "This is excessive for a regular pickup line," and they were all stacking. They would walk up, and the person at the counter would go, "You're here for blah, blah, blah." And they would say, yeah, they'd throw like a pile of cash or their credit card down on the table and then get rung up for like $440. And it was like some Pokemon release. There was like three or four, but they were full box size with just I didn't know what it was looking at, but these are all grown men. And I'm thinking to myself, they're not going home and playing with these things. So I should be investing,
1: you
0: right?
1: Should have bought them.
0: Should I just buy the stack anyways while I'm standing here?
1: Yeah, that's what I did.
0: I didn't know what to do.
1: Right, well, you made a mistake.
0: Clearly. I picked up the Dustbuster thing and I left.
1: Yeah.
0: That's what I did.
1: I think people collect weird things. And I remember, you know, I have my Beanie Baby collection, including several Princess Diana Beanie Babies.
0: Nobody
1: and as I said,
0: cares.
1: No, it's not true.
0: Nobody cares. We've been over this.
1: I have the protectors on the tags and they have plastic containers.
0: They still smell like a stinky attic and nobody cares.
1: Well, that's what I think. I think, you know, people are investing all these things, and I've stopped because I figured, if my Beanie Baby collection isn't going to make me rich because
0: right.
1: That was my retirement
0: Maybe
1: plan.
0: You don't have the eye for this. Maybe you don't have the talent.
1: If you collect something, what is it that you collect? 1-800-330-9999.
0: Bonus points if it's weird.
1: Yeah.
0: Yeah.
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1: If you're a grown woman, perhaps a mom, have you fought another mother for a Nido or a dumpling? I saw two women almost come to blows inside of a toy store.
0: It would be my recommendation to try and refrain from that, right?
1: No, don't do that. It was so strange to watch because I'm like, why are these so hot, the dumplings and the Nido? And then I immediately bought, you're only allowed to buy one of each.
0: Yeah.
1: I bought one each just in case.
0: You figured you were there.
1: I was like, hey,
0: yeah,
1: if they're collecting them and they're willing to fight, then maybe I should get it too.
0: Maybe I should do this, right? Yeah. It's an investment that's worthwhile.
1: I forgot about this lady I found on the internet this one time.
18: There's something about the troll dolls. It's in their eyes. It just attracts people. I'm Sherry Groom, and I'm the troll queen.
1: Wait, it gets better.
18: Now I have 28,000 pieces of trolls, troll memorabilia, and troll dolls.
1: 28,000 pieces of trolls. You know what? I used to collect trolls when I was a kid. Remember? Yeah. Remember they were hot for a minute?
0: Yeah, I bet her husband is super attracted to her.
1: Yeah. I'm going to start collecting trolls, too.
0: No, I wouldn't recommend
1: that. Do you have a weirdo collection? What's your weirdo collection? 1-800-330-9300.

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1: You ever watch two grown women almost physically get into a fist fight over a Nito and a dumpling at a toy store? I did.
0: It can be uncomfortable when parents are really committed to getting something for their kids, right?
1: And or for themselves, Raven. I think they're collecting them for themselves.
0: Well, that's strange.
1: Yes. What's your weirdo collection? Are you fighting people for jelly Nitos?
0: Let's hope not.
1: 1-800-330-9999. Ian, you have a weirdo collection?
2: So no one knows who I am, so I feel like I can share this with y'all, but I collect napkins from every Waffle House that I've ever been to. I take like the note, I know the time, the date, what I ate, and then I track like what the temperature was outside.
0: Dude, that, I mean, are you preparing like a book or like a series on Netflix? Because that seems like, I know people that used to save napkins from like weddings, mm-hmm, or graduations. It was like, you know what I mean? Like, I feel like grandmothers used to, there'd be an invite and a wedding, a wedding napkin, maybe a matchbook or anything like that. They'd save that. But from the Waffle House, I mean, I would imagine you've had breakfast more than a few times in your lifetime.
2: Yeah, many times. I love breakfast. So
0: if you had to estimate how many napkins you have from Waffle Houses, how many would it be?
2: I would say, I mean, I'm not counting the last one because that one's got some hot sauce on it. But I would say 152.
0: The fact that you know the number. Right. The fact that you, he's like, I thought he was going to say 300, 400. He said 152, not cutting the last one because it's got something on it.
1: What if you accidentally just wipe your mouth or you spill on it?
0: What do you knock over a candle? You know, like, oh, man. Hazard. I don't know.
1: Barbara, what's your weird collection?
3: I collect carousels.
1: Carousels. That was a big thing for a long time. I remember I had a few of those when I was a kid. My dad would bring them home to me whenever he would travel.
0: What's like a mini carousel?
1: Yes.
3: I have the mini ones, about 80 of them. And I have one big one that when you go into a park,
0: yeah,
3: to buy the carousel house, I have that in my living room against the wall.
1: Wow.
0: But,
1: six
0: you have
1: in a room.
0: Full-size horse.
1: Yeah.
3: Exactly.
0: Yeah, oh, okay. Right, of course.
1: Yeah.
0: what don't you get, Raven?
1: That's what I do.
0: Right.
1: Yeah.
0: Jennifer, tell us, what is your weirdo collection? What do you have?
4: I collect Betty Boop. So porcelain Betty Boop dolls.
0: Betty Boop dolls. Wow.
1: Yes.
0: Porcelain ones. Okay.
4: Well, actually, anything Betty Boop. Anything Betty Boop, but that's the most that I have are the dolls.
0: What is your proudest Betty Boop item?
4: Oh, I want to say it's actually a recent one. It's the play, though. I went to the Betty Boop Broadway show, but it didn't last long on Broadway.
1: Yeah.
0: Oh, well.
1: Well, they're coming out with a movie, so it should, I don't know if it'll work.
0: That'll
1: we'll
0: boost
1: see what
0: things.
1: Happens.
0: Yeah, we'll see what happens.
1: Yep. Betty Boop and Marilyn Monroe were two highly collectible items.
0: Oh, yeah,
1: you could
0: yeah,
1: get
0: yeah.
1: those two things. That was a big thing for a long
0: unique
1: time.
0: Unique characters, yeah, for yeah. sure. Maria, tell us about your weirdo collection. What do you have?
5: So I have kept both of my daughters their teeth since, you know, they lose their teeth. And I keep them, and everyone says that I'm a little weird because I hold on to baby teeth.
1: How do you steal them from the tooth fairy? Like, how do you get them back from her? Or does the tooth fairy?
5: We have a connection.
0: Oh, okay.
5: The tooth fairy knows us yeah. well, and then I keep them, and I show the kids here and there.
0: Maria, you show them?
1: Maria, that's serial killer stuff right there. I'm not even going
0: to
1: lie.
0: Do you show it to, like, their dates yeah. and whatnot when they come over? Like,
5: No. Just to my kids. They're older now.
1: Mm-hmm. You know, Maria, what you should do is, like, when you go to pick a pearl and you can make them into necklace or earrings, you should have those teeth made into jewelry.
0: Like
1: that you
0: tribal.
1: Wear.
0: Like yeah. she was a hunter.
1: Like, you know, little like pearl earrings, tooth. Little teeth earrings, like a nice teeth necklace.
0: No.
1: Yeah.
0: No, don't
5: Absolutely.
0: Do that.
5: Absolutely. That'll be the next hot viral thing.
0: I would just keep that closed up. That's what I would do.
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16: When we receive complaints via email, we take it very, very seriously.
17: You can't be everybody's hero. I'm just going to say that. So, I mean, I'm not like losing sleep, but sometimes it can be hurtful. It's definitely revealing at times.
16: Yeah, and sometimes we take those suggestions or those emails that are criticizing something that we do, and we make changes.
17: You
16: and
17: have
16: we
17: to take to action.
16: Them.
17: You
16: yes,
17: have to take
16: of
17: action.
16: Course. And other times we make fun of the people that send it. And that's unfortunately what had to happen with this last email that we received.
17: It feels like good balance.
16: I think that it was positive criticism. Producer John was not happy. That I can say for sure. And now he wants to bring his guitar in here and respond to the email. And we're going to let him do that. It's coming up next.

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1: Wake up, feel good. 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
2: Time to read a hate email.
1: Oh, I love these. This is so much fun. Is it about me?
2: No. This time it's about producer John. So former producer John joins us on the air, and he sings the news every week. And we love it. We think it's fun, and, you know, we miss being John being on the show every day. So
0: I know.
2: This is great.
0: It's been a lot of fun being able to do this. So this made me a little sad.
1: In all seriousness, I feel like you tap into great timing when it comes to this.
0: Thank
1: right?
0: Because,
1: you know, John, he reads the news.
2: Mm-hmm.
1: He's up on things. He's paying attention to things. And again, it gives you just that little bit of lightheartedness to it.
2: Well, not for nothing, Raven. Also, me and you can't sing or play any instruments.
1: That's true. Listen, at least the instrument. I love to sing.
0: According to this email, neither can I.
2: Right. So let me read the email out loud for everyone.
1: First off, who sent it? I need to know.
2: It was forwarded from our vice president of programming of the entire company.
1: Oh, nice.
2: Forward, John, the producer, singing from Adam Sass. Please stop his terrible singing. I hate it so much, I literally change the station every time he gets his guitar and sings it off tune.
1: Hate is a strong word.
2: A low bar rhyme scheme song. He hates it. I hate to write this email, but I just can't take it anymore. I hope he sounds better in person.
0: I don't.
2: But I just cannot take his whiny way of singing. I don't think his music needs to be on this station.
3: That's unfortunate.
1: Yeah. Must have caught your emo song.
0: Yeah. He definitely caught the emo song.
1: One of those, right? A little bit more whiny, right? A little bit more nasally.
0: Well, you know, first things first, bad news. The microphones here work great. This is exactly what I sound like all the time.
2: Uh-huh.
0: But I wanted to address some of his concerns because, you know, I respect the people who listen to this show, and I want to address it. Hey, Alan, I'm sorry that the songs are bad. Hey, Alan, I didn't mean to make you mad. I try to write songs that people want to hear, which is why radio is my second career. Hey, Alan, I'm sorry that the songs are bad. Because here's the thing that you don't know. I've, like, played in bands and stuff like that all through my 20s. Mm-hmm. Like, this is a thing. Now, was I ever the singer? I was not.
2: Oh.
0: But I played guitar.
2: Oh, I didn't know that.
0: Oh, yeah. No, yeah, I did all the things. Now, regarding my rhymes. Hey, Alan, I'm sorry you don't like the rhymes. Hey, Alan, I'll do better next time. I wonder if maybe I could please you rhyming complicated words like onomatopoeia. Hey, Alan, glad you found the time to write this very nice email, sir. Now, listen, this is the most hurtful part is when it comes to my voice. Because like I said, I was never the lead singer of any of these bands. Maybe a little bit of backup, tops. But I've always been self-conscious about it. Hey, Alan, I've never had the strongest voice.
2: Oh, so sad. Aw.
0: Hey, Alan, I promise it's not by choice. Aww. I've really tried. It's true.
2: Yeah.
0: But maybe instead of writing emails and stressing, you came on the air and gave me a singing lesson.
2: Ah!
0: Hey, Alan, email me anytime. Oh, yeah. Hey, Alan, email me anytime.
1: We're glad you're here, Alan. I mean, even if it sounds a little bit like we're not, like, I mean, that segment's over now, and you can still stay with the show.
2: And if you want to come on the air and complain, listen, I love it.
1: Yeah.
2: You can call us anytime. 1-800-330-9999. And just as a side note, when our bosses forward things like this, they immediately say, get these people on the air.
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2: I was just checking something really quick online. Turns out, in fact, you cannot buy somebody's baby.
1: Not legally, anyways.
2: Can't buy a baby.
1: Yeah, I mean, I would stand by that rule. Some rules seem a little bit arbitrary or like intrusive or whatever. That's a good one.
2: That's one we should hold on to.
1: Yeah, let's keep that one.
2: Yeah, well, somebody should tell Dolly Parton. It's coming up next.
1: What?

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1: You, in fact, cannot buy somebody's baby. That is a very important thing that I want to clarify right away.
0: Well, it makes some people sad, I would imagine,
1: and
0: on the outside. But
1: you can't just give somebody your baby either. You have to go through legal adoption.
0: Now, is that true?
1: Yeah, you have to go through legal adoption, or you have to go through surrogacy, which, of course, is fine, too, as well.
0: Okay.
1: All right, why are we even talking about this? Dolly Parton. Dolly Parton, the most loved woman in America.
0: Yeah.
1: She is a treasure. She is a sweetheart.
0: Is she in the market for a baby?
1: Well, oddly. So, Travis Kelce and Taylor Swift, ahead of their wedding, made $26 million in donations to charities around the country that have special impact to them.
0: Wonderful.
1: So, you know, in New York City, in Kansas City, in Nashville, in Pennsylvania, where Taylor was born, her hometown, Rhode Island, where she has her Watch Hill home. They picked specific charities in each of these locations and donated all this money.
0: I mean, if you're going to give away $26 million, you should do your homework and figure out who you're giving it to. So
1: yes,
0: all that makes sense. And okay, no surprises here.
1: Yeah, and they kept in line with the things that they always seem to support: hunger relief, youth and music education, and children's health and animal welfare.
0: I mean, again, things that mean and make sense to them.
1: So Taylor, you know, she gave a lot of money to Dolly, and here's her talking about it.
2: Taylor and Travis, it's Dolly, and I was just told that you two are making a donation of $2 million to my Imagination Library. Thank you, thank you, thank you.
1: $2 million, that's a lot of money.
0: Yeah, the Imagination Library is a fantastic organization. Jaden's a part of the Imagination Library.
1: It's wonderful.
0: Every kid should be signed up for it. If you don't know what it is and you have a child in your life, sign them up for Imagination Library.
1: But then she says,
2: now it's evident that you two have made giving back a key part of your life. So, hey, when you have your firstborn, can I have it?
1: Oh.
2: Because that is going to be one special baby.
1: Can I have firstborn baby, too?
0: Yeah.
1: How many babies are they going to have that they're giving away?
0: It's a great investment, actually. I mean, think about it. If you could get your hands on Taylor and Travis's baby,
1: wow,
0: you can make a lot of money off that baby.
1: What's the strangest thing you ever bought? Because we've never bought a baby, luckily.
0: No. Yeah, I've never actually attempted to, either.
1: I have. So,
0: a baby?
1: Our boss, Keith. Our boss, Keith, when Kat, his younger daughter, was very little,
0: yeah,
1: she was so cute. Remember when I went through that period where I was obsessed with babies?
0: No, I mean, is that period over? I feel like every time you see a baby,
1: then,
0: like,
1: then I had my own baby, and then I was like, I'm good with these babies.
0: But then you go into the baby voice, and then you want to grab them and all that.
1: They're so cute. I just want to kiss their face. Anyway, so I offered him $5 million for Kat. Not that I had $5 million, but I just wanted to see if he was willing to sell her.
0: Turns out, no.
1: No, he said, but he wanted to see how she turned out. So now that she's
0: he might be more willing now.
1: 16, right. Yeah. I said to her the other day, I go, you know, when you were a baby, I tried to buy you.
0: Yeah.
1: And, you know, she's 16. So
0: she's an independent person
1: now. She rolled her eyes and was like, cool. Yeah. And that was the end of that.
0: Right.
1: But what did you ever buy that was strange?
0: Two things come to mind instantly. Number one, and they both happened to be while I was on vacation. One is an oil painting that was done by one of those street vendors in the Dominican.
1: Wonderful.
0: Where there's a row of palm trees, but three of them don't have a top.
1: Love
0: I didn't notice that until I got back to America.
1: That's
0: I was like, why didn't he finish this one?
1: Too many rum runners.
0: yeah. Mama Juana down there, right? And then in Cancun was those glass pyramids. You know, that they're always selling those glass pyramids and the masks. And I have a matching set of the two of them. And by the way, they're both ugly. What? Yeah. They're not even on display in the house. But when you're down there, you're like, yeah, man, I've got this much cash left. Let's do this.
1: I bought a Marilyn Monroe switchblade from a guy off a street.
0: What?
1: He had a folding table of random nonsense.
0: Is it a real blade or is it
1: one of the
0: combs?
1: It's a real,
0: so remember those combs?
1: I wish it was a comb. No, it's a real switchblade. It was a Marilyn Monroe.
0: That's illegal, by the way. Yes.
1: Oh my gosh. Let's get away.

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1: Oh, this is bad news. If you have a Venmo request out to your friends right now because you did something fun over the 4th of July weekend and you traveled together, you went out together, and you're like, yeah, you grabbed the check. You're like, everybody just Venmo me, and you're waiting for them.
13: I'll get you back. No problem.
1: Right. I've got some seriously bad news for you. It's coming up next.

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1: Well, this isn't great if you're still waiting for your friends to pay you back from all the parties and traveling you did over the 4th.
0: What's the problem?
1: All right, good news and bad news. Mm-hmm. Raven, producer Sophia,

0: Producer Justin, first we're going to start with the good news. Gen Z is taking more group trips. That's people in their 20s.
1: Woo!
0: Yes, and Sophia, you're always saying you're out on the weekends, you're traveling for the long weekends and things. Now, here's the bad news, that if you're one of the people that plan the trip and you put the money out there to book it all, there is a 76% chance you're not getting your money back.
2: Wow.
0: Yeah. Sophia, have you found that with your group that there's always the one person that plans it and then they're always Venmo request and then you don't pay them back?
3: Yeah, but it goes both ways. It's happened to all of us, but we also sometimes don't pay back. So
2: I am in the process right now. I am in charge of booking Jordan's bachelor party, the organizational parts of it at this moment right now. And all these people have jobs, which is great. You know, typically, you know, you have some people that are in different situations or whatever. But two of them now, through scheduling conflicts, have backed out. And right now, that puts me at holding the bag over $1,000 over where I was.
0: Yep. Yep.
2: And I have to go back to the group today, as a matter of fact, and see how that's going to play out.
0: Good.
2: Yeah.
0: Yeah.
2: Yeah, I'm excited about it.
0: It's the most uncomfortable situation to be in.
2: Oh, yeah.
0: When you have, when your friends owe you money and they're not paying you back because you don't know how to handle it.
2: Yeah.
0: So there's good ways we could go about this. There's ways that we could encourage them to pay you back, positive ways. Or we could do this. Wrong answers only. Your friend doesn't pay you back. You sent the Venmo request. What do you do?
2: Listen, I'm going for effectiveness. So how about bring everybody over as a group and then watch movies that feature torture scenes about people? You know, where's the money? Where's the money?
0: Yeah.
2: Where's my money?
0: Yes.
2: Like The Godfather or other films. You know, where's my money?
0: And when the movie's over, what happens? No, you don't get any money and everyone just goes home?
2: Like, you know, listen, I feel like this was a nice way to spend time.
0: Yeah.
2: You know, you just let people reflect on the movie. Hey, Jimmy, what did you take away from watching the movie?
0: Yeah.
2: Oh, well, I found this scene to be blah, blah, blah. You know, you kind of redirect.
0: Wrong answers only. What do you do when your friends don't pay you back? How about you just steal one of their shoes from every pair out of their closet and don't explain anything and just be like, well, no. When we get the cash, every 10 bucks, you get one shoe back. Every $10.
2: What if when they came over the house to watch the movie, you took their shoes then?
0: Just took your shoes.
2: Yeah. Oh, you want to leave here with both of your shoes? Guess what? There is a compromise.
0: Sophia, wrong answers only. What do you do when your friends don't pay you back?
3: I would say just like rob them over time. Like if you find $5 in their car, take it. Like help yourself.
2: Check their pants.
3: Yeah.
0: When you go to their house,
2: check their pants.
0: You walk into the bathroom, you take their tissue box,
2: take
0: put
2: a
0: it
2: candle.
0: In their purse.
3: You're digging your hand in their couch.
0: Yeah.
2: It's not a bad idea, actually.
0: Little by little, it makes you feel better, too.
3: Yeah.
2: It keeps giving. It's the gift that keeps on giving.
4: Yeah.
2: It's true.
0: It's like, oh, he's got this spatula from their kitchen. That's good.
2: Right. No moral problem for you whatsoever.
0: Producer Justin, wrong answers only. Your friends don't pay you back. What are you doing?
4: Very similarly, when you're out somewhere next time, then, I'm a little short here. Grab me that, and I'm going to Venmo you back and just never do that. Just flip it right around.
0: That's a right answer. It's not a wrong
2: arms.
0: What you should do is you should just wait for them to pay for something and then you don't pay them back. That's right.
2: I think that's what he meant.
0: Yeah. But we want wrong answers.
2: Oh.
0: Yeah. Like stealing one shoe.
4: I think socks are worse than the shoes.
2: Yeah.
4: Because give someone both shoes, but take one of their socks away, because that's 10 times more uncomfortable.
2: Take their entree when they get up and go to the bathroom.
0: Just eat their food.
4: Just keep reaching across and grabbing one fry.
0: Yeah. Where'd my burger go? Is it my belly?
2: All right. I did pay my part of the tab, but I ate twice.
0: 1-800-330-9999. Wrong answers only. What do you do when your friends don't pay you back?
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0: Terrible news. If you were the one that picked up the check or you were traveling with friends over the fourth weekend, there's a 76% chance that your friends are not paying you back.
2: That's rough.
0: Especially if you're in your 20s. 76% of people in their 20s don't pay their friends back.
2: You think public shaming still works, right? Like you hit them up in the group text and be like, hey, everybody's paid but you. Is that not strong enough?
0: I mean, there's not much you can do when this happens, but there's plenty you can't do. Wrong answers only. What do you do when your friends don't pay you back? I'm looking at our social media at Anna and Raven. Shelby says, send them adult diapers in the mail and not in a discreet box.
2: Okay.
0: Right. Yep. Audrey said, let them borrow more money. That's actually wrong answer. Correct. Eric said, paint their car pink with orange polka dots.
2: Call all the infomercials and have them send free literature to the house.
0: Or sign up that you would want more information on every mortgage company in America.

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1: Terrible news if you picked up the tab for your friends this past weekend for the 4th, if you were traveling with them or you went out to dinner. Zell said that 76% of Gen Z don't get paid back when they go out with their friends.
0: That is a tough number right there to beat, right? Yep. Like, we're all friends when we're having a good time, mm-hmm. but when it comes to pay up, forget it.
1: Wrong answers only. 1-800-330-9999. What do you do when your friends don't pay you back?
2: Go out to a nice seafood dinner and excuse yourself to the bathroom. And just walk out.
1: And
2: walk
1: never out. Call them again. Mm-hmm. And just, you've ghosted them for life at that point. They don't even know what happened to you.
0: You know what I would love to do, actually? If you've got that friend that is always, you're the driver, right? Offer to drive, take them to places, and then leave them there.
1: That's nice. Nice. Kevin, what do you do when your friends don't pay you back? Wrong answers only.
3: Okay, well, so I sit them down, and I show them a spreadsheet that I would develop for them. It would be titled, No Pressure, But... and then I'd put the debt on the left side, ask them to agree with me on an interest rate, and then I would show them how it's going to grow over a period of time and when they will finally be paying off my mortgage along with theirs. Mm. I think that will get them, get their attention and let them know. And then I'd end up, of course, with saying, yeah, but no pressure.
0: Right, no pressure. A Discover card does something right. similar like this every month on the statement, Anna. It says if you pay the minimum payment... Your payment will take this amount of time to pay off your debt or whatever.
1: 26 years.
0: Yes, it's exorbitant for sure. If you make this payment, you'll never be out of debt.
1: Yeah. Rita, wrong answers only. Your friend didn't pay you back. What do you do?
4: I go old school on them and make copies of their face, like a wanted poster, and put them up everywhere and say exactly how much they owe. And they have until sundown to pay me back or it's going down.
1: Smart. Yeah.
0: I love that about friends. When, you know, you expose the dirty laundry, just put it out there for everybody.
4: Mm-hmm. That's what happens to happen.
0: Yeah,
4: I mean, where's my money?
0: After that, right.
4: Be better have my money.
1: There's not enough wanted photos like there used to be out in the streets.
0: That's true.
1: It's like people got tired of like posting things and printing things and mm-hmm. stapling them to telephone poles.
0: I'm with you.
1: Yeah.
4: Not me.
0: No. You're ready.
1: Remember you go by a telephone pole, there'd be like 14 notices on it. When's the last time you saw that?
0: It's usually just one lost dog and maybe somebody that's doing a cleaning service nowadays.
1: Or the Starbucks bulletin board. That's it.
0: It's all right that's as long as those it. Were actually wanted posters before and not like missing. Because if you see that somewhere, it's time to get out of that area.
1: Yeah. Yeah. Barbara, how about you? Wrong answers only. What do you do when your friends don't pay you back?
5: I stop giving them money. I hate it when I buy a round of drinks like for people and then they don't buy one back. Like, they're like, oh, I'm just going to drink water. I'm drinking water now. So they don't reciprocate.
1: Here's the problem with I'll get the next round. You don't really know when that next round is. Mm. You all start at the same time. But then as you go through your drinks, some people are slower. Some people are faster.
0: Yep.
1: And it's hard to, like, get that gang ready for the next round of drinks. So, like, that is a slippery slope to go down.
0: On a serious note, my counter has always been I buy the first or second round. I do that quickly. Because I don't want to get caught buying three or four rounds. Once I've bought the first or second one, I'll look right down my nose at my friend and be like, isn't it your turn to go up? It's very tactful.
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5: Terrible news if you're in your 20s and you lent your friends money to travel this past weekend for the 4th. There is a 76% chance that you're not getting your money back.
6: Yeah, so that's kind of painful considering the fact that they say that group trips are up. But of course, that leaves you broke.
5: Right. So wrong answers only. What do you do when your friends don't pay you back? 1-800-330-9999. Carolyn.
7: I would steal something that was very valuable to them and hold it for ransom.
6: Oh, yeah. Very valuable. Like,
5: their children.
6: A pet.
5: Oh, no, I think it's illegal.
6: Their car.
5: I think you can't do that.
6: Right.
7: Wow. Yep. Either a pet home. Or a car or a memento.
5: Right.
6: Or like an adult parent. Like, you know what I mean? Like that they're like responsible for.
5: I don't think we're allowed to joke about things like that.
6: Okay. Yeah. Well, I mean, if we're going for an effective, you know, result, that's all I'm saying. Thank you.
5: Thanks, Carolyn.
7: It got to be effective to hurt.
6: That's right. It's got to hurt to be effective.

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1: You may care about the World Cup games, you may not, but there is one thing that has brought a whole lot of fun and attention. All of our international guests, and now they're going home, Raven.
2: Bye.
1: But first, here's what you need to know about yesterday's games. Reigning champs, Argentina, with Messi, had a wild last 12 minutes. They were down like 2-0, and they came back in that last 12 minutes, and they ended up winning 3-2. Egypt's mad, says the refs were rigged, so get ready for that.
2: Oh, well, they should have their president make a phone call.
1: Right.
2: And if not, they can reach out to somebody I know here, and, you know, maybe we can do that.
1: Switzerland took out Colombia in penalty shots, which is always exciting, even though the game was boring. And tomorrow, the quarterfinals begin with France taking on Morocco. What's interesting about that game is that all the betting sites, the betting websites, have France as a heavy favorite to win the whole thing.
2: Okay.
1: But all the conspiracy theorists, because, you know, there's a lot of conspiracies, say Morocco will win. So one of them will be right tomorrow, one of them will be wrong. So we'll see.
2: That's the popular money versus the people money.
1: Yeah, but there's one thing that everybody's talking about.
3: I just realized something. What are we going to do when everybody leaves?
2: Mm.
3: What are we going to do when the whole world go back home? That is making me sad. I like all this commotion. I like all this excitement. I like all the people talking about America. I like them eating our food. I like them bringing businesses to our cities.
1: I like it too.
2: Yeah.
1: I like it so much.
2: Listen, it's been fun for everybody, but you can't do this forever.
1: Why?
2: Because that's what makes every 4 years so special.
1: Oh.
2: As somebody who's not a big football fan, who just, you know, has casually seen this, the impact it's been here. It's been a wonderful addition. It really has. And it sets us up for a fun time for the Olympics, which are coming here soon. But, you know, at the same time, it's

0: kind of like, you can't do it all the time.
1: And then the media going to tell us how horrible we are when they go.
2: Yep.
1: We got to do something else. What else we got? What's the lineup? What's next? How we can get them back over here?
2: Right.
0: Mm-hmm. Well, the Summer Olympics is the next lineup.
2: Yeah, but they don't care as much about the Summer Olympics.
0: Of course
2: not.
0: Coming. Well, it's not in every city, too.
2: Gosh.
0: You know, it's in one location, and it's a short time. I'm sorry.
2: It's really fun seeing everybody here and the camaraderie and the nonsense and the yelling and the chanting and the
0: Scotland
2: rowing.
0: Drinking Boston out of beer.
2: Speaking of Scotland, like the Scottish people were so nice that the governor of Massachusetts went on record yesterday and said this.
3: Hey, Scotland, we miss you guys. You brought so much fun, so much energy. So come back. Come back, Scotland. And I promise we won't make that mistake again. We will never run out of beer again. Mm-hmm.
2: What if Scotland just moves here?
0: Scotland has their own jobs. They have their own houses to run back in Scotland.
2: It's funny you bring up the whole job thing in their houses in Scotland because they also, they're kind people. Mm-hmm. They donated $15,000 to Massachusetts Child, which is a charity led by the Massachusetts Teachers Association that supports students with financial need.
0: Okay.
2: And they did that because they didn't know how they were going to get from Gillette Stadium back to the city of Boston.
0: Mm-hmm.
2: So they hired yellow school buses and they saw how important buses are. Because remember, around the world, they don't have school buses like we have here in America.
0: Well, they don't have quite the infrastructure.
2: Yes.
0: Right.
2: So they made that donation. And all I keep thinking about is like all these people have been here for like a month. They've been here for a month, mm-hmm. staying in our hotels, eating all our food, doing
0: a lot of money.
2: How do they pay for this? And then they make a $15,000 donation? Like, maybe I should go work in Scotland.
0: I mean, listen, we love the $15,000 donation, but if you had just done a roundup thing on the beer, imagine the amount of money they would have made that way.
2: Yeah.
0: Yeah. But it's been great having everybody here.
2: It's really been nice. I don't want the Norway people to go. They're like with the rowing and the Vikings, like, they're really fun. Like,
0: I haven't encountered anybody rowing
2: or so
0: singing
2: good.
0: Viking chants.
2: It's so good.
0: But
2: Hoglund, like I need him to like stay here forever. The striking Viking. I'm into him.
0: Okay,
2: yeah.
0: Well.
2: Stay. Just stay.

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14: Is it a big deal if you take selfies at funerals? Sounds weird, but maybe it's a new norm. You'll get the whole story, then you'll decide who's right. Couples Court's coming up next.

0: embarrasses me, taking selfies with the casket and the person that we're there to honor. You know, we have enough pictures of them alive, and it's disrespectful to some of the family members, because not only is he taking selfies with them in the casket, he's actually posting them on social media, and it's embarrassing to our kids, our whole family. And he doesn't see anything wrong with it. So it's, I had to call you guys and give some advice, because I'm losing respect for him myself. We just don't see eye to eye on this. He doesn't deem it as a problem.
1: It's certainly become a thing at funerals, the photos and whatnot. And for some people, it's nothing at all. And for other people, it's completely jarring. Mel, what's your side of this?
2: I think this is more a celebration of life than anything else. Okay, the latest one that started all this is a very close friend. We've been fishing hundreds of times. We've gone out for group stuff and everything. Gosh. And he would find it hilarious if we posted these pictures. But
3: he's dead?
1: Yeah.
0: He's not here, Mel. He's not here.
3: Okay.
1: So, I mean, are you taking these pictures like as a joke or like a remembrance, and like this is your way of honoring your friend and saying, you know, I was there?
2: Inside joke, but yes, also remembrance. Because, you know, I strongly subscribe to when you stop being mentioned, that's when you really pass away.
1: I would tend to agree in some ways, yes.
0: And that's fine. We can always mention, but we don't have to post pictures of the coffin with him. That's not how we want him to be remembered, is it?
1: Mel, were you the only one taking pictures at this funeral?
2: I don't really know. I just know I was the only one posting them. And then when my wife and the sister of the person who passed away asked me to take it down, I did take it down.
1: Okay.
0: Mel, you've done it over 15 times different family members and friends.
1: He's the funeral photographer.
0: Know that it's disrespectful.
3: It is disrespectful, I think. But maybe let's see what the audience has to say. Is it disrespectful to take pictures with a coffin at a funeral or at a wake?
1: 1-800-330-9999. Whose side are you on? It's the Couples Court with Anna and Raven.
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6: In his defense, if you want to take a selfie with my dead body, it's okay. Like if I'm lying there in the coffin, I don't care. Sure, you want to do that? I mean, it's weird, but okay.
7: Yeah.
6: Do you care? Would you care?
7: No, I wouldn't care whatsoever. Obviously, once I'm dead, I'm dead, and I don't think that I'm here anymore, so I don't think it matters whatsoever. On the other hand, I'd be worried about how it would make everybody else feel in my family at that time. But if you're doing it privately, that's one thing. If you're doing it in front of everybody else, also a bit of a different element.
6: Renee and Mel, they've been having a disagreement because Mel does this thing where if he's at a funeral, he'll like take a selfie and post it and then do like the rest in peace thing. Mm-hmm. And he says he knows his buddies. He knows these people. He knows that they would not be offended. They would find the funniness in this and they would find whatever.
7: But he's talking about taking a selfie with the deceased. Yes.
6: Yes. Like the coffin. Yes. His wife is like, it's embarrassing and you need to stop. He says, everybody does this. Do they? In his defense, we've seen it.
7: It's definitely growing.
6: What do you think? 1-800-330-9999. Mike, whose side are you on?
8: Hey, I'm on the wife's side. He's wild disrespectful. He needs to be checked for real.
7: Yeah, you know, it's so jarring to me when I see this, but I'd be lying if I didn't tell you that I've seen it more and more when I go to funerals now.
6: It's so strange to me, and when the people do it, they act like it's completely normal.
7: Yes!
6: Yeah.
7: Yes. Yeah. The last one I went to, man.
8: Oh, no.
7: It was like a whole family of people doing it.
8: He's going to find himself in a pickle if he doesn't stop that. He needs to cut that out.
6: Whose side are you on? 1-800-330-9999. It's a couple's court.

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1: Is it messed up if you take selfies or photos at a funeral, like of the actual coffin or the body? Because Mel says, no, I know these guys. These are my friends. They would think it was funny. They would have no problem with me doing

0: it. But you know who has a problem with him doing it? His wife, Renee.
1: Yeah, Renee says it's just uncomfortable. This last time, it was a situation where people looked when he took the photo, then he posted, and the sister of the deceased actually reaches out and says, listen, this is in poor taste. Take this down, please. If the family's got to follow up with you and talk to you about it, it's definitely not cool. On the other hand, you take a photo by yourself when there's nobody there.
0: Is it a big deal? Is there anything wrong with it? What do you think about taking photos at funerals and wakes? 1-800-330-9999. Hi, it's Ian and Raven. Whose side are you on?
2: Hi, this is Kathy. I am calling because, well, I'm in my 80s, but when I was a kid, in fact, even when I was an older teenager, people, especially the family, always took pictures of the person in the coffin, so they always had a memory.
1: Is that right?
0: That's not the memory I want. Wow. I'm just saying, but I want to remember them like at the beach or having fun at a party.
1: But it's interesting, though, how that was a thing before, and it is again now. And I think I actually do remember this in some of the family albums of my grandparents.
0: Oh, my gosh.
2: My brother-in-law did it for my sister when she died.
1: Wow.
2: And everybody looked at him like he was crazy, but this was something they always did.
1: Yeah.
0: Thanks, Kathy.
1: I can remember flipping through an album. You'd be like, yeah, here's third, you know, birthday party. Here's fifth. Oh, look, that's a terrible shirt. Oh, God, there's Uncle Al, and he's dead.
0: Right.
1: Rick, what do you think? Whose side are you on today?
3: Man, I'm on her side. That's just ghoulish. I mean, can't we have any decorum anymore? There's no decency. Just leave the poor dead to rest and do their thing and just respect the family. I don't care if he thinks his friend would like it. It doesn't matter. It's just not respectful. It's terrible.
0: Thanks, Rick. Here's the question I have. Is anybody going to call and be like, yeah, I take selfies at funerals all the time and it's totally normal? Like, how many of those calls are we actually going to get, right? You're not going to admit that.
4: The verdict is in. Jury foreman, what are the results?
0: Renee, our audience agreed with you today. You can't do it, Mel. It's disrespectful. Don't take selfies. Don't even take out your phone at a funeral or a wake to even be tempted to want to take these photos.
5: I completely understand. I'll hand my phone over and I'd make sure everyone else handles whatever's going on.
6: Oh, okay. You agree. All right. That's good for me because you didn't seem to be deeming it as a problem then. Mm. So thank you. I'm glad that you guys understand.
1: You know, Renee, I have to say that I see this a lot at more and more at funerals, right? And it's not the choice I would make. I'm not taking those photos, but there's some people I see their entire family doing that and videos and it goes on at the cemetery too. So in certain circumstances, I guess maybe it makes sense for some. It's not something that I would do. On the other hand, I do take mementos oftentimes from a funeral, right? Like plenty of people take a prayer card or
0: a flower
1: or something like that, people that you remember.
0: Right. Yeah, a prayer card is different than a memento that you steal out of the coffin or you take something.
1: No, I mean, I'm not stealing something off of them.
0: What are you talking about? You know, memento.
1: But yeah, you take like you know, the flower or something. No, the pinky ring. That's a better place to start.
0: Yeah. All right.
1: Rid them of their jewelry. They won't need that weight down there.
0: That's a different, that's something else that, completely.
5: And I can make it through.
6: Mel, don't just be saying that because we're here.
0: Right.
6: Like, really believe and understand.
0: 100%. All right, if you got a problem, too, send an email. couplescore@annaandraven.com.
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0: Are you headed on vacation this summer?
1: If you're one of those people who loves to take pictures of your meals, this is going to be right up your alley.
0: Well, your friends think you're weird, but we don't.
1: We want to see pics of your vacation foods. You know, part of traveling is that personality that the food brings. 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
0: You have all summer long to submit your pics at annaandraven.com. Is that a paella? Looks wonderful.
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8: 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And it was from a major national TV outlet.
9: Yeah, something that everybody's familiar with.

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1: Inside Edition called after the show yesterday and asked if they could come to the studio. I had no makeup on. My hair was a disaster. I was wearing a sports bra and I said, yep, come on down.
0: Yeah, we're in the business of not saying no to situations like that. Yeah. That's for sure. And it was a cool experience.
1: Yes, but I always embarrass myself. Like my poor family, like people think I'm a hot mess. You know that? So
0: I got comments yesterday that were positive, just so you know, before you get started, because I know you got something that went the other way.
1: Yeah. So, all right. So Inside Edition shows up, and this is all about the Taylor Swift. Because if you remember, a couple days ago, I was talking about how we should all wear our wedding dresses or post pictures of us in our wedding dresses to encourage Taylor to release a photo of hers, because she hasn't done it yet. So it kind of went viral, and people were posting their dresses all through the eras, and it was so fun and beautiful to see everybody in their dresses. So this is what they aired last night.
2: This woman is wearing her wedding dress to work.
0: They never lead with a name.
1: No.
0: That's one thing that we know here in radio as radio hosts. They never lead with the name.
1: No.
0: But continue on.
2: And she says for good reason. She wants Taylor Swift to finally release a photo of her wedding gown.
3: Do you think we're going to get a photo of it?
4: I mean, yes, but when? I thought for sure it was going to be earlier this week, and we still haven't seen it. So when is she going to drop the photo? We're ready for it.
1: People think I'm nuts. People think I'm straight insane.
0: I mean, again, a snapshot of what you had going on yesterday.
1: True,
0: so put it in context, right? Makes
2: Anna
0: sense Knapp, of it.
2: Host of the radio show, Anna and Raven, made a video asking other women to join her in the playful protest.
5: In honor of Taylor Swift getting married, and we still haven't seen her dress. Post a picture of your wedding dress.
1: I mean, it seems so kind, like, and fun. It's such a fun thing.
0: It's a lighthearted thing.
1: Yes.
0: It's a topical story going on right now. It only makes me upset that I didn't wear a dress yesterday.
1: Well, Raven is upset because he had to stay all day waiting for them. And then they filmed him, and then they cut him out.
0: They filmed him standing behind somebody.
1: Yeah.
0: Literally, and like left me on the editing floor, which I wasn't shocked. At least they said the show name.
2: Swifties across the USA are answering the call, following Anna's example and posting photos of themselves in their wedding dresses.
3: Are you going to wear your dress until she does?
4: Well, yes, absolutely.
1: That's a lie. I'm not wearing my dress right now.
0: I feel like you have to wear it for at least a few minutes every single day until the photo comes out.
1: Oh, gosh. Producer Sophia, just for fun, can you read some of the comments on the Inside Edition Instagram page?
6: I can. These were good. They had a field day with this.
0: Okay.
6: We know that. If you don't like Taylor Swift or you don't like Swifties, they'll make it known.
0: I mean, it's like they show up everywhere.
1: Yeah.
0: Okay.
1: Like, we're alone.
0: Yeah.
6: These extremely parasocial delusions need to be studied.
1: Yeah. I'm a parasocial delusion.
0: You can't even say it.
1: I can't even say it.
0: Okay, right.
6: Honestly, in my opinion, she's just dragging about the fact that she could still fit in that dress.
0: Okay, so what's the problem with that?
1: No, let me tell you.
0: What would be the problem with that for anybody?
1: Hold on, Sophia. Tell them what we had to do. So poor Sophia, I call her to the bathroom. Here's the problem. I didn't have the right bra on.
0: Right.
1: So as a mother of two daughters, I can't fill out the top of that dress like I used to.
0: Sophia was there for you.
1: Oh my
0: gosh. I have to say, Sophia offered up her bra. I was privy to that conversation. And Anna was like, no, you're a young lady. And I am not the same as you. I am not built the same.
1: We went to the engineering room and got clamps. And we were clamping the dress shut so I could keep it up because I couldn't fill out the top anymore.
0: It was the best part. During the interview, it shot off like a rocket. In the middle of the interview, and I was like, oh my gosh, her dress is going to fall down.
6: Oh. Candace was upset that you could get a strike for a movement like this, and she can't get five people to take a stand against her electric bill increasing.
1: I mean, somewhat accurate.
0: Yeah.
1: Yeah.
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2: Do pickup lines actually work? That's what we're trying to figure out. Dua Lipa and Callum Turner, they met at a friend's party. And
1: man, they're good looking.
2: They're a good looking
1: couple.
2: They
1: are good looking.
2: And they look very happy. We wish them all the best. But there's this whole article about how Callum first broke the ice to talk to Dua.
3: We sat next to each other and realized we were reading the same book, which is crazy. It's called Trust by Hernan Diaz. I had just finished the first chapter and told her, and she said, I just finished the first chapter too. I said, so we're on the same page.
2: We're on the same page.
1: Timing is everything.
2: See what he did there?
1: Timing is
2: everything. See what he did there?
1: Is that actually his voice?
2: No, it's AI.
1: I was going to say, because he's English.
2: No, he said it in a written.
1: Yeah, but he's an English guy.
2: Yes.
1: Yeah, which is always sounds cooler coming out of your mouth.
2: I immediately felt dumb because there's this whole movement. I don't want to say back to books because books have been around, like, you know, obviously. Yeah.
1: And you were an English
2: I was an English teacher.
1: Right?
2: Yeah, I read, but like, I don't read books like I used to, and I want to get back into it.
1: Well, you haven't read that one.
2: I certainly

0: haven't.
1: Yeah.
0: But I was thinking, like, what a great pickup line. Like, what are you reading? Oh, I'm also reading the same thing. Oh, you just finished the same chapter? We're on the same page.
1: The book is called Truth, right?
0: It's
1: The Truth or Truth. Yeah.
0: But we were talking about, like, was that a pickup line? Was that legit? They were both reading the same book. They both finished the same first chapter. Like, is that a real thing?
1: I don't think it's a pickup line. I think it's just timing, man. Again, you know, just observation at that moment, right? It's like, that was like winning the lottery right there at that moment that they have both read that book
0: and
1: were both in there.
0: It's kismet. Yeah. And so we sent producer Sophia around the office to ask,
2: what's a pickup line or something to say to someone that actually works?
3: Do you get out much?
0: Okay. No, I don't, do you get out much? No.
1: You're going out with me again? I'm not going to pass that one.
0: Do you get out? Sometimes I have to go grocery shopping.
1: Now.
0: I have to come to work.
1: Here I am.
0: Yeah.
2: What's a pickup line or something to say to someone that actually works?
4: Did you just get fired because you're hot?
1: A little bit cheesy, but okay.
0: What's up with the women in our office? Like, we're pretty easy.
1: I like that she's forward.
0: Yeah, okay.
1: That's attractive.
0: All right.
2: What's a pickup line or something to say to someone that actually works?
3: Mm-hmm. Oh, my God. You look just like my mom.
1: No. Nope. Okay. Next one.
0: You look just like my mother.
1: That's not the way I would go with that.
0: What does your mom look like?
1: Yeah.
0: You have a picture of your mom? Mm-hmm. Let me see your mom.
1: I wouldn't do that.
5: I don't know. Like, hey, like, do I know you from somewhere? Like, you look familiar. I probably don't even know that person, but.
0: You know what's funny?
1: He would just lie.
0: You say it.
1: You know what? It's interesting, though, because you're interested in them, obviously, and you're trying to further the conversation. You know, just. Like my buddy Biggie used to say, I asked you what your interests are, who you be with.
0: But
1: things
0: that
1: make you smile. You going to be here for a while?
0: When I meet somebody, I have found that many times I go, I think we've met before. Don't I know you from somewhere?
1: If somebody feels familiar,
0: yes,
1: then there's that warmth to them.
0: And they always say to me, no, we've never met before. And then I always feel like a fool.
1: Well, that's just them slamming the door on you, Anna. That's what that is.
2: Mm-hmm. What's a pickup line or something to say to someone that actually works?
6: I love when somebody approaches me and will be like, what sign are you? And I'll be like, oh my God, wait, what sign are you? So basically, I just like to know what kind of person they are because I'm obsessed. So that's how you can get me talking.
0: What's your sign?
1: When you ask what the sign is, though, and then you turn around and ask them what the sign is, like, if you go into the whole astrology thing, like, I think you're a crazy person, right?
0: Like,
1: that feels very 70s.
0: If I find out that you're into astrology later, then it's kind of cool. But if right off the bat he's like, what's the sign?
1: Yes, you're like, nope, okay, good.
2: What's a pickup line or something to say to someone that actually works?
7: I always went with, come here often.
0: Yeah, that's a good one. Come here often. That'll get them right
1: in. Like a 90s detective show or something.
0: Come here often? Nope.

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2: The Can't Beat Raven cash jackpot is $4,200, presented by Robinhood. Your money, your move. Vanessa, you ready to play today?
3: I'm ready.
2: Okay, I feel good about it. Can you please ask Raven to leave the room?
3: Raven, can you please leave the room?
0: You got it. Here we go. $4,200, girl. Good luck.
2: All right. So Raven is walking out of here. That door is going to close and he's not going to be able to hear us. We're in a soundproof studio. I'm going to ask you 5 pop culture questions. You have 3 seconds to answer each one. He comes back in. He gets the same questions. Whoever gets the most right wins. Ties go to Raven, okay?
3: Okay.
2: All right. We have a very diverse question list here today. A little bit of everything. Remember, if you're not sure, just guess the first thing that comes to your mind, okay?
3: Okay.
2: All right. Let's do it. Number one, the live action Moana is coming this week to theaters. Who is the shape-shifting demigod Moana teams up with? The character name.
3: Maui.
2: Number two, a majority of the professional soccer players in the World Cup have the same color cleat, and it's made it harder for brands to get exposure. What color are their cleats?
3: Pink.
2: Number three, The Legend of Zelda topped a ranking of the greatest video games of all time. Coming in second is the game where you build with blocks and battle creepers, zombies, and endermen. What game is that?
3: Minecraft.
2: Number four, Netflix's reboot of Little House on the Prairie premieres tomorrow. Who wrote the book series Little House on the Prairie?
3: Laura Nichols Ingalls-Wilder.
2: And number five, Bunny Exo was spotted moving on from Jelly Roll last night, kissing a reality TV star at Jelly Roll's Nashville bar. What's the name of that bar on Broadway?
3: I don't know.
2: Okay, let me bring Raven back in. Gosh, I wish you got that one.
0: Yeah.
2: Oh. You know what? It might be enough. 4 out of 5 for Vanessa.
0: All right, let's see how we do. Here we go.
2: It might be enough. Number one, the live-action Moana is coming this week to theaters.
0: Mm.
2: What is the name of the shape-shifting demigod that Moana teams up with, the character?
0: Maui.
2: Right. Number two.
0: And I saw the live-action preview, by the way, and it's a little bit weird.
2: It's a little creepy looking.
0: It's a little creepy looking.
2: Yeah.
0: Thank you. Yeah.
2: I'm still going to go see it. Number two, a majority of the professional soccer players in the World Cup have the same color cleat, and it's made it harder for brands to get exposure.
0: Mm.
2: What color is that?
0: It's pink.
2: That's right. They're all wearing pink cleats this year.
0: Yeah.
2: Number three, The Legend of Zelda tops a ranking of the greatest video games of all time.
0: Mm.
2: Coming in second is the game where you build with blocks and battle creepers, zombies, and endermen. What game is that?
0: That'd be Minecraft.
2: Correct.
0: Mm-hmm.
2: Number four,
0: Netflix's
2: reboot of Little House on the Prairie premieres tomorrow. Who wrote the book series Little House on the Prairie?
0: Stephen King's first girlfriend, Ingalls.
2: I need her full name.
0: Is it Laura Ingalls?
2: What's her last name?
0: I don't know. Does she have 17 names?
2: No, it's Laura Ingalls Wilder. Number five comes down to this. Bunny Exo was spotted moving on from Jelly Roll last night, kissing a reality TV star at Jelly Roll's

0: Asheville Bar. What's the name of that bar on Broadway?
1: I have no idea. Congratulations.
0: Vanessa, you just won $4,200.
1: Wow. What are you going to do with that money?
2: Oh, my God. Oh, I have so much stuff to do with the money. I'm so excited.
0: Well, congratulations, Vanessa. We're so proud of you.
2: Thank you.
0: Who are you with?
2: My co-worker.
0: Oh, right.
1: Well, congratulations to all of you there.
0: Give them some lunch. Buy them some lunch.
2: I do. I owe them lunch. It's Vanessa and I just keep raving.
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1: We just changed somebody's whole week.
0: It's awesome. Congratulations, Vanessa. You just won $4,200.
1: Can you imagine? Well, like, my hairs are standing up for her.
0: What if you're one of the coworkers that was giving her the answers? Are you like, can I have 50 bucks? Can I have 100 bucks?
1: Why would you open up that whole can of worms for her right there? Everybody's getting lunch. How about that? We're buying lunch. All right. And that's it. You know,
0: not
1: she was
0: steak.
1: The one that dialed the phone.
0: We're not getting steak, though. Pick somewhere cheap. Want a sandwich?
1: Right. I have a coupon. Yeah. This is where we're ordering from because I'm sure she's got bills to pay.
0: All right. So the jackpot resets to $100 tomorrow. And remember, if you ever want to play Can't Beat Raven 2, you can sign up at annonraven.com.

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1: And Trav's like, hey, Taylor, the boys? And she's like, or you think there was a discussion? You think you came up?
2: I'm gonna text Trav.
1: I would love to know if,
3: what are you
1: like,
3: hey, say?
2: Call him. I'll leave him a voice memo.
4: That is Taylor Lewin, and he has a podcast. He's one of Travis Kelce's football buddies. Mm. Didn't get an invite to the wedding and complaining and sad that he didn't because he said everybody else got invited except for him.
0: Two things that are true at this point right now, Anna, in modern history is that everybody who was anybody got an invite to Taylor Swift and Travis Kelce's wedding. Yeah. And number two, everybody who's anybody has a podcast.
4: Yeah, that's true.
0: And can broadcast and talk about their feelings on that podcast. And I'm not against either of those situations here. It was their wedding list to make, and not everybody apparently made it.
4: Will Compton, who's another NFL player, apparently, he texted, "Don't think I've ever seen Dean Blandino at tight end university." Like, I mean, they're upset.
0: Fair statement.
4: His friends are upset if they didn't get that invite. And here's the thing. If they would have had a wedding with maybe 200-300 people, then sure, you didn't make the list. You understand you're not that close. But when you had 1,000 people, every celebrity in the world, people that they don't even know, why didn't they make it?
0: I mean, I don't know. Tom Hanks had your plate. What can I tell you? Rita Wilson came with him. He had a plus one. You know, it's hard to explain in some regards. I feel like if they had seen him 10 days prior, they might have been like, hey, man, it'd be really great to see you guys there or whatever. Maybe they were looking at the list and they were just like, this guy ain't good for a gift. This guy ain't good for a gift whatever.
4: They were not supposed to bring gifts. Meanwhile, Ryan Seacrest is bragging about the fact that he got invited and didn't go because he had to work.
0: Yeah, that's the other play right now. That's the flex. And I wonder if all those people are telling the truth to saying that, no, I passed. I had something else I had going on.
4: You made a mistake, Ryan, choosing Disney over
0: anything that you were doing that day. You could have probably put off for just 24, 48 hours.
4: But you have to admit, when everybody you know is invited somewhere and you get left out, that stinks.
0: Yep.
4: That's a stinky feeling to have.
0: You know what? Real statement. We went to a friend's wedding. It was a flyaway wedding probably 7 years ago. And things have changed in those relationships. Good, bad, whatever. You know, this blame, that blame. But it was a whole group of us that went. And my wife and I, other trips have happened since then. And we're not on that list.
4: Hmm.
0: And you know what? It's a bummer. But you know what? They're not on our lists anymore either.
4: Well, that's the power play. The play.
0: Well, that's the only thing that you can do back.
4: You can do back is now you're not going to be invited to my stuff. I'm trying to think because.
0: Also, Matt Martosi's fourth grade bash. I wasn't invited to that.
4: Yeah. I never got invited to like that was the worst. The Sweet 16s, because the Sweet 16s put you in the hierarchy in high school of if you.

0: were cool or not.
1: Yeah.
0: If you didn't get invited to the popular kids Sweet 16, it wasn't a good thing.
1: You were out. Yeah, you didn't feel good about it.
0: Yeah.
1: I got invited to the third grade party. I feel like I was an obligatory, and then I got stung by a wasp in his backyard. So maybe like I was just too much trouble the next year. Doesn't make sense, right? For a third or fourth grader.
0: You ever had that where you got left out and it stung? Like all these years later, you're never going to forget that one time you did not get the invite. What was it for? 1-800-330-9999.
2: 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Let's fly away.
3: That would be awesome.
2: Let's get away. Let's fly away.
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13: You've heard me and others talk about how the weather this time of the year can be unpredictable and sometimes violent. In the aftermath, damage to roofs and damage to doors. 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They've grown up in Columbia. They know the value of being invited to a home, not banging on doors. You know, with the last storm, Bergen even heard stories of five different guys knocking on one homeowner's door with five different prices. In fact, some companies now want to see your insurance paperwork for your home before they even give you a quote. 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Bergen has always stood by their high standards, not operating with high pressure. If you find yourself in need of some roofing assistance, and Stuart hopes you don't, but if you do, call the guys that I call. 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
3: Who did not get the invite to the Taylor Swift, Travis Kelce wedding? Two of Travis's NFL buddies, and they are speaking out about it. And they're sad.
4: Yeah.
3: And they're mad.
4: Yeah.
3: And they don't know why, what they've done in their relationship, that they didn't get the invite when everybody else in the world did.
4: And like, listen, you knew it was going to be a big affair. But when you see some of the people that did walk into the event, you got to say to yourself, wait a minute, how do they have more of a personal connection with the couple than I actually have?
3: It's interesting.
4: I mean, what does Travis Kelce know about Millie Bobby Brown? Right? Like, I mean, that doesn't make any sense to me whatsoever.
3: It's so weird. It's a strange thing, because then you're like, these are people that he's played football with for years. Like, why would J-Lo go over them? But you don't know.
4: Right.
3: But that's the whole point. You don't know.
4: I didn't even think.

0: and Taylor liked each other.
1: Well, everybody liked Taylor.
0: I mean, but right. I didn't think that there was... Anyway.
1: But anyway, we've all been in that situation where we didn't get the invite.

0: Things that I've got.
1: 93.5 The Bubble.
2: Some of Travis Kelce's NFL friends are upset that they did not get an invite to the wedding.
3: So, yo, we're boys. How have we been? I've known you for over 10 years. We text and call each other. Hey, how are you? Good. How's the family, Taylor? Great. I'm going to take the high road, okay? But I'm just thinking, dude, I'm clearly doing something wrong in our friendship.
2: Yeah, clearly, because you didn't get the invite to the wedding.
1: I mean, there's 32 teams, all right? There's at least two tight ends on every one of those teams, Annie. You can't invite everybody, or can you?
2: Oh, so did you ever not get the invite? What were you not invited to that you'll never forget? 1-800-330-9999. Seth.
4: James's bar mitzvah. I still vividly remember this when I was 13 and we're all in middle school and everyone on Monday comes in with all these matching shirts and we're talking about this great party over the weekend. And I was invited. I still don't know to this day why. It's like his parents didn't like my parents or they just didn't like me somehow.
1: Right.
4: I never got an explanation and I just remember that day.
1: It hurts. It hurts to be left out. On the other hand, I'm also not the person who subscribes to you got to invite every kid in the class just to invite them. Here's the important thing, Seth. Are you more successful than James now or what? Is your wife hotter than his? Because that's how we're going to know who won.
4: Definitely.
1: All right. James doesn't even know you exist. Didn't care to invite you to his party then. Isn't going to know until he hears this segment now. But guess what, James? You lost. Seth won, James zero, Anna.
2: Yeah, definitely. It hurts when you're not invited to a party as a kid, though. That sticks with you forever.
1: As long as your wife's hotter, you're over it, pal.
2: I don't know about that.
1: Yep.
2: Tim, where did you not get invited?
5: So I'm over it now, but it was many years ago. This was a high school dance, and it wasn't like I was waiting for the girl to ask, right? I didn't get a yes, but there was a group of friends of mine that we had kind of talked about going to a dance together, and then I hear that they're not going. And so I was like, okay, I guess I won't go either. And then a week later, I see on the internet that they posted pictures of themselves at the dance. So they went without me. And so it was kind of shady.
1: Oh, that is shady. And that's hurtful.
2: And it happens all the time. I can't tell you how many stories I've heard from like my older being in high school of they purposely leave people out. And it just stinks.
1: Yeah.
2: You know, it stays with you forever when things like that happen.
1: Yeah, it does. On the other hand, some people, they X themselves out of the group at times. You know, it's true. And you don't have to put up with everything for all times. It's a tough spot to be in. Yeah, I don't know. I'm sorry, man.
2: Sorry you weren't invited. If we have a dance, you can come to our dance.
1: Yeah.
5: Thank you.
1: Yeah.
5: I'll RSVP now.
2: Mary, how about you? Where did you not get invited?
6: I did not get invited to my sister's baby shower.
2: Why?
6: Because I did not like the name that my sister was going to name her baby. And I told her and she got really mad and she said I couldn't come.
2: That is awful. One, you should not have told your sister you didn't like the name. No matter what, you always have to bite your tongue and smile and be like, that's nice. The only time you can tell somebody you don't like the name of their baby is if it's your child. Because my mom used to tell me all the time that she didn't like the names of my kids. And I had to deal with it with my mom.
1: It feels like some things you should just keep to yourself.
2: Well, unless it's like, you know, if my kid was going to name her child something dumb, I would tell her too. Okay. I mean, she would probably do it anyway, just like I did. But I'm sorry that happened to you. Do you have a better relationship now?
6: Yes, we talked it over. And I definitely learned my lesson. Bite my tongue. Anna and

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9: When we receive complaints via email, we take it very, very seriously.
10: You can't be everybody's hero. I'm just going to say that. So, I mean, I'm not like losing sleep, but sometimes it can be hurtful. It's definitely revealing at times.
9: Yeah, and sometimes we take those suggestions or those emails that are criticizing something that we do, and we make changes.
10: You
9: and
10: have
9: we
10: to take action.
9: Yes,
10: to take
9: of
10: action.
9: Course. And other times we make fun of the people that send it. And that's unfortunately what had to happen with this last email that we received.
10: It feels like good balance.
9: I think that it was positive criticism. Producer John was not happy. That I can say for sure. And now he wants to bring his guitar in here and respond to the email. And we're going to let him do that. It's coming up next.

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1: Time to read a hate email.
0: Oh, I love these. This is so much fun. Is it about me?
1: No. This time it's about producer John. So former producer John joins us on the air, and he sings the news every week. And we love it. We think it's fun, and, you know, we miss being John being on the show every day. So
2: I know.
1: This is great.
2: It's been a lot of fun being able to do this. So this made me a little sad.
0: In all seriousness, I feel like you tap into a great timing when it comes to this.
2: Thank
0: right? Because, you know, John, he reads the news.
1: Mm-hmm.
0: He's up on things. He's paying attention to things. And, again, it gives you just that little bit of lightheartedness to it.
1: Well, not for nothing, Raven. Also, me and you can't sing or play any instruments.
0: That's true. Listen, at least the instrument. I love to sing.
2: According to this email, neither can I.
1: Right. So let me read the email out loud for everyone.
0: First off, who sent it? I need to know.
1: It was forwarded from our vice president of programming of the entire company.
0: Oh, nice.
1: Forward, John, the producer, singing from Adam Sass. Please stop his terrible singing. I hate it so much, I literally change the station every time he gets his guitar and sings it off tune.
0: Hate is a strong word.
1: A low bar rhyme scheme song. He hates it. I hate to write this email, but I just can't take it anymore. I hope he sounds better in person.
2: I don't.
1: But I just cannot take his whiny way of singing. I don't think his music needs to be on this station.
2: That's unfortunate.
0: Yeah. I must have caught your emo song.
2: Yeah. He definitely caught the emo song.
0: One of those, right? A little bit more whiny, right? A little bit more nasally.
2: Well, you know, first things first, bad news. The microphones here work great. This is exactly what I sound like all the time.
1: Uh-huh.
2: But I wanted to address some of his concerns because, you know, I respect the people who listen to this show, and I want to address it. Hey, Alan, I'm sorry that the songs are bad. Hey, Alan, I didn't mean to make you mad. I try to write songs that people want to hear, which is why radio is my second career. Hey, Alan, I'm sorry that the songs are bad. Because here's the thing that you don't know. I've, like, played in bands and stuff like that all through my 20s. Mm-hmm. Like, this is a thing. Now, was I ever the singer? I was not.
1: Oh.
2: But I played guitar.
1: Oh, I didn't know that.
2: Oh, yeah. No, yeah, I did all the things. Now, regarding my rhymes. Hey, Alan, I'm sorry you don't like the rhymes. Hey, Alan, I'll do better next time. I wonder if maybe I could please you rhyming complicated words like onomatopoeia. Hey, Alan, glad you found the time to write this very nice email, sir. Now, listen, this is the most hurtful part is when it comes to my voice. Because like I said, I was never the lead singer of any of these bands. Maybe a little bit of backup, tops. But I've always been self-conscious about it. Hey, Alan, I've never had the strongest voice.
1: Oh, so sad. Aw.
2: Hey, Alan, I promise it's not by choice. Aww. I've really tried. It's true.
1: Yeah.
2: But maybe instead of writing emails and stressing, you came on the air and gave me a singing lesson.
1: Ah.
2: Hey, Alan, email me anytime. Oh, yeah. Hey, Alan, email me anytime.
0: See, we're glad you're here, Alan. I mean, even if it sounds a little bit like we're not, like, I mean, that segment's over now and you can still stay with the show.
1: And if you want to come on the air and complain, listen, I love it.
0: Yeah.
1: You can call us anytime. 1-800-330-9999. And just as a side note, when our bosses forward things like this, they immediately say, get these people on the air.
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9: Growing up, if you had one of these, it meant you were rich. You had big, rich money. And now, as an adult, looking back, I'm like, oh, maybe it wasn't. And the only reason why we bring it up is

0: before you go, there's something I want you to have.
1: Oh, it's beautiful. But wait a minute, isn't this...
0: Yeah, yes it is.
1: But I thought the old lady dropped it into the ocean in the end.
0: Well, baby, I went down and got it for you.

0: Did she live in the back of your house? Who were you? Related to the president? Are you like a niece or a nephew of somebody?
1: I remember when I had to tell my mom that I had hired a cleaning company. I thought that she was going to disown me.
0: Right.
1: I mean, I'm a child of Italian immigrants, and my mom was bred me with pledge in one hand and a rag in the other. And we would scrub the floors to the point where you couldn't go on them without falling and busting your behind.
0: Because they were too shiny.
1: Oh, they were
0: too slippery.
1: Too slick, too clean. I mean, I wasn't allowed to leave my house unless I went around every Madonna and cleaned and wiped all the dirt. You have no idea what my life was.
0: The fact that you had Madonnas in your house.
1: Oh, Madonnas everywhere.
0: It just means that you were wealthy. You also had Total Phone, which immediately is the number one indicator that you were way richer than I was.
1: No, I wasn't. But I remember when, you know, my husband and I are both full-time working parents.
0: Sure.
1: And I got to the point where I couldn't stand it anymore that the weekends we weren't doing fun things with the kids.
0: Yeah.
1: We were just cleaning the house from top to bottom. And I said, I can't do this. I said to my husband, I go, I swear, if you never buy me another Christmas gift again, I don't care. I don't want a birthday present. I just want somebody to help me clean this house so I could do fun stuff on the weekends and be outside.
0: Do you know when we clean our houses? It's Fridays. Can you imagine? You work all week and then you go home and you clean on a Friday. It's supposed to be your day to blow off steam. I'm not doing it anymore.
1: Well,
0: so I'm rich now.
1: That's the thing. Now you're rich. Yeah. You have a cleaning person. And the truth is that there's so many cleaning services out there.
0: Mm.
1: Having somebody come once a month is probably not as expensive as you think it's going to be.
0: Okay. Well, let's play things that mean that you're rich. Let's do that.
1: Well, I remember growing up, I always thought if you played tennis, that you were a wealthy, rich person.
0: 100%.
1: And now I realize that you can buy a racket at Goodwill for $5 and some balls, and you could go to any park and learn how to play tennis.
0: Yeah, but if you're like good at tennis, you were probably rich. I buy my wife those golden wrapped chocolates now because we're totally rich. You know, the ones with the hazelnuts?
1: Oh, yeah.
0: Yeah.
1: The Ferrero Rocher.
0: Yeah, I can't pronounce it.
1: You
0: because
1: get those at CVS.
0: I can't pronounce it because I'm new money.
1: Oh, yeah.
0: Right? If I was old money, then I'd probably own a piece of that company.
1: I remember growing up that if you lived in a house that had columns, like
0: That still means you're rich.
1: No.
0: That means you're the White House.
1: Now I see some of those houses. I'm like, that house is ugly. Like, that house has columns, but, like, it's not a cute house. I don't think that makes you rich anymore.
0: Cloth napkins. If you go to somebody's house and they have cloth napkins.
1: Yeah,
0: they're totally rich. It's like you're here on a Tuesday. You're like, what are we doing here with this?
1: I don't know a single person that still uses cloth napkins.
0: I know a friend. They have over 300 sets.
1: Really?
0: Can you imagine?
1: Are they rich?
0: They are totally rich in my eyes. Anyways.
1: If you had a pool growing up, you were rich. I actually still think that if you have a pool, you're wealthy because it costs a lot to maintain it.
0: Yeah, that's true. If there's an oil painting in your house, totally rich.
1: Well, my dad paints oil paintings. But even if you...
0: But you don't have to tell anybody.
1: But if your family went to art museums growing up...
0: Oh, you're rich.
1: Right. Like, we never went to an art museum. Like, that was for rich people. Also, if you went on spring break and you went to, like, the islands and you came back with the beads and the braids in your hair...
0: Oh.
1: I always thought you were rich.
0: Yeah, money to burn.
1: Yeah,
0: no question about it.
1: Never in my life did I get to go away for a spring break or a summer break. Like, that was nuts.
0: I like to see a photo of you coming back as a preteen with corn rolls. That would have been fantastic.
1: Yep. No, not in my house.
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7: I was just checking something really quick online. 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
7: 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It's coming up next.
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1: You, in fact, cannot buy somebody's baby. That is a very important thing that I want to clarify right away.
0: Well, it makes some people sad, I would imagine,
1: and
0: on the outside, but...
1: You can't just give somebody your baby either. You have to go through legal adoption.
0: Now, is that true?
1: Yeah, you have to, like, go through legal adoption, or you have to go through surrogacy, which, of course, is fine, too, as well.
0: Okay.
1: All right, why are we even talking about this? Dolly Parton. Dolly Parton, the most loved woman in America.
0: Yeah.
1: She is a treasure. She is a sweetheart.
0: Is she in the market for a baby?
1: Well, oddly. So Travis Kelce and Taylor Swift, ahead of their wedding, made $26 million in donations to charities around the country that have special impact to them.
0: Wonderful.
1: So, you know, in New York City, in Kansas City, in Nashville, in Pennsylvania, where Taylor was born, her hometown, Rhode Island, where she has her Watch Hill home. They picked specific charities in each of these locations and donated all this money.
0: I mean, if you're going to give away $26 million, you should do your homework and figure out who you're giving it to. So
1: yes,
0: all that makes sense. And, okay, no surprises here.
1: Yeah, and they kept in line with the things that they always seem to support: hunger relief, youth and music education, and children's health and animal welfare.
0: I mean, again, things that mean and make sense to them.
1: So Taylor, you know, she gave a lot of money to Dolly, and here's her talking about it.
2: Taylor and Travis, it's Dolly, and I was just told that you two are making a donation of $2 million to my Imagination Library. Thank you, thank you, thank you.
1: $2 million, that's a lot of money.
0: Yeah, the Imagination Library is a fantastic organization. Jaden's a part of the Imagination.

0: The Nation Library.
1: It's wonderful.
0: Every kid should be signed up for it. If you don't know what it is and you have a child in your life, sign them up for Imagination Library.
1: But then she says,
2: now it's evident that you two have made giving back a key part of your life. So, hey, when you have your firstborn, can I have it?
1: Oh.
2: Because that is going to be one special baby.
1: Can I have firstborn baby too?
0: Yeah.
1: How many babies are they going to have that they're giving away?
0: It's a great investment, actually. I mean, think about it. If you could get your hands on Taylor and Travis's baby,
1: wow,
0: you can make a lot of money off that baby.
1: What's the strangest thing you ever bought? Because we've never bought a baby, luckily. No.
0: Yeah, I've never actually attempted to either.
1: I have. So
0: A baby?
1: Our boss, Keith. Our boss, Keith, when Kat, his younger daughter, was very little,
0: yeah,
1: she was so cute. Remember when I went through that period where I was obsessed with babies?
0: No, I mean, is that period over? I feel like every time you see a baby,
1: then,
0: like,
1: no, then I had my own baby, and then I was like, I'm playing with these babies.
0: But then go into the baby voice, and then you want to grab them and all that.
1: They're so cute. I just want to kiss their face. Anyway, so I offered him $5 million for Kat. Not that I had $5 million, but I just wanted to see if he was willing to sell her.
0: Turns out, no.
1: No, he said, but he wanted to see how she turned out. So now that she's like,
0: he might be more willing now.
1: 16, right? Yeah. I said to her the other day, I go, you know, when you were a baby, I tried to buy you.
0: Yeah.
1: And you know, she's 16, so
0: she's an independent person now.
1: She rolled her eyes and was like, cool. Yeah. And that was the end of that.
0: Right.
1: But what did you ever buy that was strange?
0: Two things come to mind instantly. Number one, and they both happened to be while I was on vacation. One is an oil painting that was done by one of those street vendors in the Dominican.
1: Wonderful.
0: Where there's like a row of palm trees, but like three of them don't have a top.
1: Love
0: I didn't
1: it.
0: Notice that until I got back to America.
1: That's
0: I was like, why didn't he finish this one?
1: Too many rum runners.
0: yeah. Mama Juana down there, right? And then in Cancun was those glass pyramids. You know that they're always selling those glass pyramids and the masks. And I have like a matching set of the two of them. And by the way, they're both ugly. They're not even on display in the house. But when you're down there, you're like, yeah, man, I've got this much cash left. Let's do this.
1: I bought a Marilyn Monroe switchblade from a guy off a street.
0: What?
1: He had like a folding table of like random nonsense.
0: Is it like a real blade or is it like one of the combs?
1: It's a real...
0: Remember those combs?
1: I wish it was a comb. No, it's a real switchblade. It was a Marilyn Monroe.
0: That's illegal, by the way. Yes.
1: Oh my gosh.
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1: Are you headed on vacation this summer?
0: If you're one of those people who loves to take pictures of your meals, this is going to be right up your alley.
1: Well, your friends think you're weird, but we don't.
0: We want to see pics of your vacation foods. You know, part of traveling is that personality that the food brings. Tell us where you're visiting. Tell us why the meal is so awesome, and you'll be in the running to win a $500 DoorDash gift card.
1: You have all summer long to submit your pics at annaandraven.com. Is that a paella? Looks wonderful.
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0: Popping in, feeling good, 93.5, the bubble, what's up? It's Kenzie, and I'm going to say, I cannot believe that I was sick like 2 months ago or a month and a half ago. I woke up this morning with a sore throat again. I was like, what is happening? This is not happening. It is summertime. We're not getting sick in the spring and in the summer and then feeling fine all through the winter months. We're not doing that.
1: 1, 2,

Did you know that the Goo Goo Dolls are touring? They sure are. And they're going to be in Florida and in like Alabama and stuff in August. Pennsylvania too. Popping in, feeling good on 93.5 The Bubble. It's Pick Your Pop-Up. You want to see the Goo Goo Dolls? Well, you have a chance. You want to see Olivia Dean? Got a chance for that too. She's on tour as well. But you got to be listening for the keywords at 8 a.m., noon, and 5 p.m. right here on 93.5 The Bubble.

Doctors are telling people to consider not wearing contact lenses on flights because airplane air is so dry. 93.5 The Bubble, which is fair, but also people have been wearing contacts on planes forever and simply blinking through it, you know, it'll be hard.

Did you see that Anna was on the freaking news, dude? It's 93.5 The Bubble. Wearing her wedding dress, she ended up on the news waiting for Taylor Swift to post pictures of, you know, her wedding.

You've answered 42 emails, made 3 decisions no one else wanted to make, and said, that's fine, when it wasn't. It's time for a bubble break. 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

we don't need the weather to tell us that it's hot, but we do have a tip here on telling if it's too hot to be with your dog outside. How about that? It's 93.5 The Bubble. Add the temperature and the humidity. If it's over 150, well, then it's too hot for them to play. Okay, which makes sense because my dog would sprint directly into lava if a leaf moved for me. Protect the paws. The ladybugs have zero survival instincts.

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Pop it in, feeling real good because I finally let myself watch the trailer or like the teaser trailer, and

I know you like The Fray because we all love The Fray. And they are on tour. It's 93.5 The Bubble. They're going to be in Texas in August. They're going to be in Tennessee, Georgia. They're going to be in Charlotte, too, on the 7th of August. But, hey, we want to send you far away, okay? That's the whole thing. 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Your chance at winning a concert and fly away to anywhere in the country, okay? To see any artist that you love, right? As long as they're on tour, obviously. Miles Smith, he's on tour, too. Maybe you want to see him. Next keyword coming up at noon on 93.5 The Bubble.

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That's real, right? Like, you're not auditioning for America's next top significant other. Also, don't turn the conversation into like a one-person podcast. Ask some questions. Take a breath. Let the other person speak before, you know, your TED Talk enters its season 2.

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10: 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They know the value of being invited to a home, not banging on doors. You know, with the last storm, Bergen even heard stories of five different guys knocking on one homeowner's door with five different prices. In fact, some companies now want to see your insurance paperwork for your home before they even give you a quote. Well, that's like the wolf guarding the hen house. Bergen's pricing is the same, no matter the emergency, not based on how much they can get from your insurance company. Bergen has always stood by their high standards, not operating with high pressure. If you find yourself in need of some roofing assistance, and Stuart hopes you don't, but if you do, call the guys that I call. That's Bergen Roofing at 798-ROOF, 798-ROOF.
0: You've said, per my last email, three times. Your lunch is almonds and regret. Oh, and someone just scheduled a meeting that could have been an email.
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Krispy Kreme is teaming up with Girl Scouts for cookie flavored donuts. 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Thin Mint Donuts, Samoa Energy, tag along. 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So pray for our collective guts and our ability to make eye contact with vegetables once these things come out.

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Well, the U.S. lost to Belgium, but around 30 million people still watched. 93.5 The Bubble, that made it the most watched English language soccer telecast in the United States, which proves that Americans will absolutely get into soccer if the stakes are high enough and if someone nearby explains offsides using chicken nuggets. Now, listen, I'm a big soccer fan, okay? And we may have lost the game, but I think that we won something bigger together.

Mumford and Sons with Hozier on a song together already feels illegal. Like, it's too much beard, too much longing, too much I built this cabin with my bare hands and unresolved feelings. This one is Rubber Band Man. And emotionally, yeah. I am already being snapped across the room.

Olivia Dean on 93.5 The Bubble. How would you like to go see her on like the West Coast or something? We'll fly you there, put you in a hotel, send you to the show. It's easy as that. Or you could go see anyone else, anywhere else too. Text the keyword ROCK, R-O-C-K, to 803-695-9935.

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or play the piano, you could see her sing her heart out on that stage. 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Olivia Rodrigo entered to win those tickets to be able to see her at the Spectrum Center at 93.5thebubble.com.

Britney Spears' memoir, The Woman in Me, is being turned into a biopic. It's 93.5 The Bubble. And honestly, I feel like it needs to be handled with care, right? Not like Hollywood glitter cannon, but like actual respect. Because Britney gave us a lot, right? She gave us a lot of pop, a lot of pop history. We got a lot of dances from her and red leather suits as well. Anyway, give her her story, give her story some depth, okay?

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He's going to play a motorcycle stuntman that's hiding his... he's hiding his dementia so he can do one last jump. Sounds so emo. Probably intense and probably also contains at least one scene where a man stares at a desert while, you know, he's internally healing generational wounds. Rock was like, hey, what if I body slammed the Oscar race, huh? How about that?

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People are selling Taylor and Travis wedding air on eBay for 50 grand, which is insane because I have anxiety air in my car out there right now. And I'll go get it for $9 and a Dr. Pepper. Dr. Pepper Zero, though. Also, wedding trash from outside of MSG sold out as well.

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You know, Zara Larsson calling this one Midnight Sun feels pretty correct, right? Because it kind of, it's giving glowing, sweaty, mysterious, and absolutely not emotionally available until like September, right? It's the kind of song that makes you want to text somebody, you up? But in like a Scandinavian accent, right? Which honestly feels more elegant.

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That's right. 93.5 The Bubbles. Can't beat Raven. 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
1: I don't know if you watched Paris Hilton's documentary like 6 years ago that came out on YouTube, but we have exciting news. It's 93.5 The Bubble. The Utah boarding school where she was sent and abducted and sent in the middle of the night has been closed. Yes, it is huge. She's been really open about what happened to her. And honestly, seeing someone use their platform to help shut down like a place that so many kids have like trauma tied to is very powerful. Like, let's go, girl.

is National Video Game Day. So as somebody who used to play video games for hours and hours and hours every single day up until like, I don't know, 8 months ago, I'm very excited. I actually picked up my Switch again, which I never

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We got Krogan coming up next for you at 3 o'clock. 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

rolling in the tickets. 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It does not matter the artist, because 93.5 The Bubble is letting you pick your next pop-up. What show will you and the bestie go to? Hotel, airfare, and of course the tickets are on us. You just see the next winning word. 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
1: Look. 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

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And we are not going to wait until Labor Day to celebrate a gas station glizzy and a 7-Eleven Slurpee. It's 93.5 The Bubble. And if you're looking at the calendar, just let you know, 7-Eleven Day is coming.

0: Jackpot at an all-time high this morning. Can't beat Raven. It's on 93.5 The Bubble. And a huge win this morning that started with just one question Raven could not answer.
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I just don't want you to stare at it for too long. 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

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Making plans with your friends. Then you just love to cancel them. It's Krogan, 93.5 The Bubble, and psychologists are weighing in on when it is healthy to cancel plans. They say to ask yourself, do I need rest or do I just not want to put pants on? Apparently, there's a difference between self-care and avoidance. Personally, if the couch already knows my name, I think that's all the diagnosis I need.

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1: Here's the problem with I'll get the next round. 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
1: And it's hard to like get that gang ready for the next round of drinks. That is a slippery slope to go down.
2: Once I've bought the first or second one, I'll look right down my nose at my friend and be like, isn't it your turn to go up? 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

0: Toy Story 5? 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It's Taylor Swift on 93.5 The Bubble. We still don't have photos. We still don't have video from this wedding, but Anna of Anna and Raven in the Morning taking over Inside Edition last night.
1: This Swiftie is taking part in what is certainly a first. As Allison Hall reports, she's wearing her wedding dress as a protest until Taylor shares her wedding album.
2: This woman is wearing her wedding dress to work. And she says for good reason. She wants Taylor Swift to finally release a photo of her wedding gown.
3: Do you think we're going to get a photo of it?
4: I mean, yes, but when? I thought for sure it was going to be earlier this week, and we still haven't seen it. So when is she going to drop the photo? We're ready for it.
2: Anna Zapp, host of the radio show Anna and Rave, made a video asking other women to join her in the playful protest.
5: In honor of Taylor Swift getting married, and we still haven't seen her dress. Post a picture of your wedding dress. It could be what you wore on your wedding day. If you just want to put it on today and chill in it until we get that photo, let's do it. 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
2: Swifties across the USA are answering the call, following Anna's example and posting photos of themselves in their wedding dresses.
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4: Well, yes, absolutely.
0: 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Hit us on Facebook and Instagram. I was shocked last night to eat dinner, and there's Anna and Raven on the TV. Bad news for Swifties, though. All the cameras that were there, it turns out, there is not going to be a film.

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Next chance to win your trip, hotel, airfare, and tickets for you and the bestie. It's on the way just after 5 o'clock. What you say?

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13: 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In fact, some companies now want to see your insurance paperwork for your home before they even give you a quote. Well, that's like the wolf guarding the hen house. Bergen's pricing is the same, no matter the emergency, not based on how much they can get from your insurance company. Bergen has always stood by their high standards, not operating with high pressure. If you find yourself in need of some roofing assistance, and Stuart hopes you don't, but if you do, call the guys that I call. 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
2: Vanessa did it. 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Congratulations to her. The jackpot for Can't Beat Raven now resets to 100. It's Anna Zapp from the Anna and Raven Show. Every weekday, you go head-to-head against Raven in pop culture trivia. You beat him, you win the money just like Vanessa did. 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This is an unfair advantage that you get that Raven doesn't get. The first two answers to the next five questions. Answer to question number one is Imagination Library. Answer to question number two is Borat. Remember those two and sign up to play Can't Beat Raven at annonraven.com.

Spin and Feel Good. It's Katy Perry on 93.5 The Bubble. It is the Hump Day Survey halfway through the week, and we're looking at things by the numbers, particularly those hand gestures you're using on Columbia roads. 2026, and the one most used on our roadways, you're not going to believe. Give me two songs. We got your Hump Day Survey.

0: this week in your bubble.
1: It's the Ump Day Survey. Wednesday by the numbers shows that in 2026, the thumbs down gesture is now more popular and higher in use than the middle finger. I know we got to work on using our horns in the South. We're not big on using the horns in traffic, but I'm just not believing that people are giving more thumbs down out the window than flipping the birds. That was until I opened the phones this afternoon, because now over 53% of y'all on the phones believe you'd rather do a thumbs down. Are you believing this?
2: A little bit, considering that I just got one while I was driving.
1: That's what I'm saying. This report is false. We're going to crumble this up and throw it out because it is not true in my neighborhood. Or it's a four-way stop on Wessinger Road in Chapin. People are animals there.
2: I usually prefer to wave and smile.
1: Oh, the old bless your heart. You give them the smug smile.
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1: 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It's the double middle finger. And I'm very sorry for that. 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

boy. These are everywhere. When someone's driving around cutting them all down, it's 93.5 The Bubble, and the Robin Hood type character is the one getting all the positive feedback on Facebook for cutting down flock cameras across the Carolinas. Now, I would ask, if a member of your family was murdered, if they were hurt in some type of way, would you not want the authorities to have access to the most amount of information to catch those responsible? Now, in the same breath, I would ask, who's watching the watchers? I understand the concerns here, and I feel like I'm diving off the deep end, so...

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1: Someplace out in a pond.
0: Out on a pond.
1: We're on a canoe.
0: Oh, and what are we doing on the canoe in the pond? We're sky gazing?
1: Something like that, or maybe fishing. One of the two.
0: Who are you there with? A significant other, or like maybe somebody that you wish was?
1: My buddy. Yeah, we're fishing.
0: You guys are going to get a beautiful sunset this evening. It's coming up.
1: Oh, that was so beautiful.
0: Bro hugs aren't off limits on the fishing trip. We can bro hug.
1: You already know it.
0: I love this journey for you. Just when.

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1: Here's the problem with I'll get the next round. 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
2: Yep.
1: And it's hard to like get that gang ready for the next round of drinks. That is a slippery slope to go down.
2: Once I've bought the first or second one, I'll look right down my nose at my friend and be like, isn't it your turn to go up? It's very tactful.

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1: Are you headed on vacation this summer?
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1: 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Chance all this week for you to win tickets to Olivia Rodrigo's Unravel Tour. 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I know.

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2: This Swiftie is taking part in what is certainly a first. As Allison Hall reports, she's wearing her wedding dress as a protest until Taylor shares her wedding album.
3: This woman is wearing her wedding dress to work. And she says for good reason. She wants Taylor Swift to finally release a photo of her wedding gown.
4: Do you think we're going to get a photo of it?
5: 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I thought for sure it was going to be earlier this week, and we still haven't seen it. So when is she going to drop the photo? We're ready for it.
3: Anna Zapp, host of the radio show Anna and Rave, made a video asking other women to join her in the playful protest.
6: In honor of Taylor Swift getting married, and we still haven't seen her dress. 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Let's see your dress.
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7: Yo!
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5: Well, yes, absolutely.
1: Anna is still wearing it. And you can post yours at 93.5 The Bubble. Hit us both on Facebook and Instagram. I don't think we're ever going to see Taylor's official photos.

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0: Derek, Zachary, Jordan, Audrey in studio for the Wednesday edition. 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

0: 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Happy Wednesday.
1: Wow, it's only Wednesday?
0: You said that was so much.
1: This is brutal. Energy. This is rough.
0: Yeah. A long week, man. I feel like it's extra for Jordan because you just, like, in the last 3 weeks, you've gotten married.
1: Yeah.
0: It's your birthday.
1: Yep.
0: And you just want to, like, relax and be a retired person now.
1: I wish I could be a retired person, but, you know, the grind doesn't stop.
0: I will compliment that this is like your 10th day in a row wearing pants to the studio.
1: I'm really trying, man. I am really trying.
0: He's really just cycling through his outfits from Portugal. He's like,
1: I'm mixing them up, though. You never saw these pants with this shirt before. This is a new one.
0: No, you look
2: this is a good one.
0: You work at Zara. It looks great.
1: Thank you. Yeah. Thank you.
0: The show is on.

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1: Your XYZ ENT Entertainment Report, all brought to you by Eggland's Best. The Britney Spears biopic is coming, and people everywhere are saying, free Britney, make sure this is right, make sure it's accurate, make sure this is real.
2: Yeah.
1: And I guess Liz Merriweather has been tapped to write the biopic.
2: Yes. I think the big thing about it, if you don't know who that is,
1: I don't.
2: She was the creator of New Girl.
1: Oh.
2: So, yeah, like, this is the big update. You've got my attention now.
1: What worries me when I hear that is that they're going to take some of the more serious aspects of her biopic and make it too quirky, fun, like, New Girly.
2: Yeah. So, it's still being directed by John M. Chu.
1: Oh, she has knives in her hands.
2: Yeah. Oh, okay.
1: You know what I'm saying?
2: I mean, it's yet to be seen. I just know that, you know, there is going to be, that gives me a little hope that it's not going to be all super serious. Mm-hmm. I think that there are some parts of Britney's life that, you know, you can like play around with, and there are, you know, allow for some jokes.
3: Yeah,
2: but
1: were you going to say more words, Audrey, or?
3: Well, yeah, I was just, sorry. I didn't want to cut you off. I was just going to say, I feel like Britney Spears has had, like, for better or for worse, like a pretty like
1: crazy life.
2: Yeah, exactly. So, you know, I hope that it's not all just like the craziness. I they're definitely going to go off of her book that
1: Woman
2: she,
1: and Me.
2: Yeah, that she put out. So, you know, you'll see, you know, it told from her eyes. Yeah. However, to bring in somebody like Liz Merriweather, I'd be like, oh, okay, there might be a little bit of a brevity, levity here. Yeah. So, you know, we'll see.
1: Really interested in who they tap to play Britney, because I feel like if they go too unknown of a star,
2: sure,
1: it's gonna come off very Hallmarky.
3: Yeah, okay. Yeah.
1: Like, but if they go too big of a star, it's gonna be like that's showing up Britney, and fans wouldn't be thrilled about that part either.
2: You mean you don't want it to be Sydney Sweeney,
1: oh,
2: Eric?
1: No, please, no. I'm not the biggest Britney Spears fan, but don't do that to Britney.
2: Yeah, I totally agree. That was sarcasm. Yeah.
1: I just imagining the scene that Sydney would put on, like, oh my God, I shaved my head. I just don't see it going well.
3: I shaved my head.
2: it's real Sweetie hate hours over here. Okay.
1: I'm very Team Britney on that one. Right. XYZ with Eric Zachary, your XYZ ENT Entertainment Report, all brought to you by Eggland's Best.
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0: same. You're home for Anna and Raven in the morning. 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
1: The World Cup, believe it or not, continues even beyond the Team USA knockout. And I know that's sarcasm for someone. Before someone's like, it's the biggest sporting event in the world. Blah, blah, blah. We get it. Soccer is important to you. That said, the final is scheduled to happen a week from Sunday in New Jersey at MetLife. And they're tapping or potentially tapping Coldplay.
2: It's rumored
1: to play this, the halftime show.
3: This would make sense.
1: I just feel like, while it wouldn't be my first choice

0: it's like them or you two. Like, you have to pick a very universally global people that spread the message of bringing the world together.
1: Yes.
2: Well, Coldplay's they're popular everywhere.
1: Yeah, they are.
2: You know,
1: they are.
2: Like, they kind of just got it down.
0: Including for couples that you're, you know, slipping around on.
1: I was going to say, if you are cheating on your spouse, buy tickets now.
0: They have the chance to do the funniest thing.
1: Exactly.
0: And invite that CEO and the HR lady.
1: Yep.
0: Yes. I always forget it was an HR woman.
2: Yeah, it's bonkers.
0: But yeah, they could be playing the halftime show at the upcoming World Cup final. Let's get away.
3: Let's fly away. That would be awesome. Let's get away. Let's fly away. Take me with you.
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1: XYZ with Eric Zachary. Mom's hot take. It's all brought to you by T-Mobile. My mom joining the show right now to go over what Apple Pay is versus Apple Wallet.
2: All right.
1: Oh,
2: I admit I'm all confused with the apples. There's apples there. There's apples there. And I just don't get it all. And it's like,
3: there's apples here. There's apples there.
1: My mom called me yesterday after I was done with work and I didn't answer. I was like, you know what? I didn't actually see my phone ring, but I was just like having some like decompression time.
3: Sure, sure.
1: After about an hour, I'm like, I'll call her back.
3: Right.
1: I'm seeing her later today. So I was like, if I call her back,
3: no big deal.
1: Yeah. Right. So I called her back and she goes, hey, I need your help. And I was like, okay. So I'm trying to order food. And my Apple Cash isn't working. How do I move money into my Apple Cash? And I'm like, I just go, what are you trying to do? And she goes, well, I need Apple Cash and I don't have Apple Cash. I'm like, stop saying Apple Cash. I said, do you mean Apple Pay? And she goes, yeah, Apple Cash. I'm like, two different things. Stop. And I had to walk her through it. And we're going to talk about teaching your parents technology next on Mom's Hot Take.
2: Too many apps.

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1: Mom's hot take on XYZ with Eric Zachary. 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Hey, Audrey. Hey, Jordan. Hello.
2: Hi.
1: Have you ever gotten a call from your parents and they're just technologically deficient?
0: Yeah.
3: Sometimes my mom, yeah.
1: Yeah, and I will say, like, my mom has done a pretty good job at trying to stay up on, like, knowing how most things work. She uses TikTok. She can use social media pretty well.
2: It says Apple Cash in my wallet on my phone.
1: There have been moments where my mom, like, last summer, I think it was, she was like, I always post cute photos and no one's responding to my stuff on Instagram.
3: Right.
1: And I look at her Instagram and she's just posting it to her close friends and the only close friend she has is me. And I'm like, that's because no one's seen it,
3: right,
1: Mom. She's like, but I only follow close friends. I'm like,
2: And now I am socially, like, making fun of others for doing that very same thing.
1: Yeah. We call that hypocrisy. So yesterday she calls me and she's like really going through it. And
2: I needed food. I was starving.
3: You were hangry.
1: Don't read. Like, my family, we're having a little bit of a struggle.

0: trying to use that, but then she's like, well, I'm trying to put my Chase card into my Apple Cash, and that doesn't work. I'm like, well, you mean your wallet. Like, right. You have to add your
1: card to your Apple wallet.
0: But I'm like, also,
2: and it won't add.
0: But I'm like, she's not describing. I can't see her screen.
1: Sure.
0: I said, can you send me a screenshot? And she does this thing, and it drives me crazy, where, like, you know how to take a screenshot, but you will take a photo of your phone from your iPad and send that to me. And I'm like, this doesn't help me. Only for me to finally figure out she's trying to order, by the way, the local restaurant through Uber Eats,
1: okay,
0: as pickup.
1: Yeah.
0: A place she lives 5 minutes from that she's going to pick up the food from anyway.
1: You could just right. go there and order
0: it's
1: it.
0: Essentially a fast food place. Like, they could prepare it right
1: so
0: then and there.
1: Wait, you weren't even going to do delivery?
0: No.
2: No.
0: So, like, I finally get screenshots, finally figuring out, like, oh, she doesn't have a Chase card attached to her Uber account, so it's not giving her that option. The only thing that's coming up is, like, Apple Cash. Or she's like, oh, do I have PayPal? And I was like, Mom, no. After like 6 minutes of me, I'm like, Mom, I will literally pay for this if we could stop this conversation. Wait, right now.
2: There was a dead silence, and Eric goes, Mom, I will pay for your food if you just tell me what you want.
0: I said, I will pay for this if we could just stop this conversation. And she goes, it's not about that. I'll give you the money. I said, it's not about the money. It's about my time.
1: Venmo.
0: Yeah, I was like, no. So I go ahead and pre-order it because I'm not inept. And she goes to the restaurant. The restaurant's internet is down anyway, so she had to end up ordering the food there.
1: So funny.
3: That's hilarious.
2: Well, no, I walked in and I said, I'm here to pick up my Uber.
0: Well, it's DoorDash, so that also is confusing.
2: And she goes, and the little chicky at the counter goes, she goes, no, we don't have that because our internet's down. And I said, well, what am I supposed to do? She goes, I don't know. Tell your client that you can't have food.
0: They thought you were like a DoorDash driver.
2: I was a DoorDash driver.
0: Yes.
2: And then the manager.
0: The blonde 50 plus woman walking with my dad with dementia. They're just delivering DoorDash around the suburbs.
1: You know what? That is probably more common than you think.
0: Okay.
2: Long story short,
0: my mom's coming
2: to the free drink out of it.
0: My mom's coming to the city tonight, and she's like, can we schedule some time to go over my Apple Cash?
1: Well, I was going to say, did we resolve this? Do you have the card in your Apple wallet?
2: No, because then I got emails that said we couldn't add your card.
0: She tried it too many times. She got a fraud alert from Chase.
1: Oh, okay, got you. You know all you have to do is just, like, hold your card to the phone.
2: I did that, and then I got an email that
0: said, next time, I'm sending her your link.
2: We couldn't add your card to Apple Wallet.
0: Mom's hot take.
2: This is confusing.
0: It's all brought to you by T-Mobile. It's better over here. Find out how.
2: There's too many apples.
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5: If you've been feeling unsteady, disoriented, or like your surroundings are moving, you're not imagining it, and you're not alone. For many people, these are signs of a vestibular disorder, and it can make everyday life challenging. The good news is, there is help. The Vestibular Disorders Association offers trusted information, support from people who understand, and connections to specialists. Visit